Hope you had a great weekend. Welcome back into the start of a fresh work week. It's 97.5 KMOD, Tulsa's Rock Station. It's Battle. Coming up, I'm going to need your help using that talkback mic on the iHeartRadio app. We're going to be talking about carnival foods tonight. Boy, am I showing that I'm a fat kid at heart. We'll talk about it next.

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1: Now, this is showing my inner fat kid for a second. 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Anytime I see like one of those roadside carnivals, I always stop by just for the carnival food, right? I don't care what it is. Deep fried Twinkies, deep fried Oreos, heck, deep fried butter. I'm going to try it. What is your favorite carnival food? 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
2: A beef sundae.
1: A beef sundae?
2: So it's one that they have at a couple of carnivals where it is mashed potatoes with beef gravy, sour cream, cheese, and then it has a little cherry tomato on top. It is so good. But yeah, you got to ask for it by name. It's called a beef sundae.
1: Okay. Next time I see one of these roadside carnivals, I'm definitely asking for a beef sundae because what you just described sounds delicious. And my trainer's going to hate me when I eat it.
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1: You know, everybody has their favorite carnival food, right? Hey, what's going on? It's Battle. Let me ask you, Kelly, what is your favorite carnival food?
2: Funnel cake.
1: Yes.
2: Those, hands down. The smell of those mm-hmm. are just like the smell of a carnival.
1: You
2: just,
1: yes.
2: It's, even thinking about it, I'm like, I'm ready to ride.
1: Oh, Kelly, let me tell you, I love funnel cake so much that I remember, like, I think Target or Walmart had those, like, make your own funnel cakes at home. I bought it. Let me tell you, at-home funnel cakes, not as good as the funnel cakes at a carnival where you just watched a dude rip a cig outside and then made your funnel cake. Like, nothing beats that flavor.
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0: Hey, big congrats to, Joey Chestnut over the weekend, accomplishing yet another feat.
1: This is the 18-time champion of the world with 66 Nathan's Famous hot dogs and buns in 10 minutes, Joey Chestnut!
0: 66 Nathan hot dogs eaten. Wow, I think I maybe ate six over the weekend total. 975 KMOD Tulsa's Rock Station. It's battling pretty reckless.

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1: Asking you the question on the show, what is your favorite carnival food? 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Leah, what is your favorite carnival food?
2: Oh, my gosh. What's my favorite carnival food?
1: Yeah.
2: The easy one, corn dogs. Mm-hmm. I love corn dogs. I search them out.
1: Yeah.
2: I know there's

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1: Well, you know how we always like to keep you update with all the trends, right? Apparently, there's a strange one going on in Russia. Women selling their used breast implants online. No, that's a thing. Hey, it's battle. Classified ad sites are apparently seeing listings for secondhand implants as breast augmentation becomes less popular there. Plastic surgeons say that those surgeries have dropped about 40% over the last decade. But here's the important part. No reputable surgeon is going to reuse someone else's implants. Leftover biomaterial can't be safely cleaned off. So if you ever see gently used breast implants online, maybe keep scrolling.
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1: Scientists say that they have built a synthetic cell that can not only eat, grow, reproduce, and now everyone who has seen a sci-fi movie is paying very close attention. Hey, at Spoutal, researchers at the University of Minnesota created something called Spud Cell. They say that it was built from non-living chemical parts. It can grow, copy its genome, divide, and compete across generations. Experts are still debating whether it counts as true life, which is exactly how every movie like this starts. Scientists tell us, hey, don't worry, we know what we're doing. And then something named Spud Cell learned how doors work.
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It is definitely going to be another hot one tomorrow. It's 97.5 KMLD, Tulsa's Rock Station. It's Battle. You thought today was bad. Tomorrow's going to be 94 by Wednesday. Damn near 100 before those storms roll in on Thursday. So if you have to go outside, make sure you're staying hydrated with electrolytes, tequila,

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0: 97.5 KMOD, Tulsa's Rock Station. It's Battle. Johnny, what's up, brother?
1: We would love to hear some Motley Crue. Please play us some Motley Crue.
0: You know what? 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Crue is on now for you, my friend.

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2: 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I sank into you.

0: MOD Tulsa's Rock Station. Well, big news for that cousin who still wears a Mickey Mouse watch. Hey, what's going on? It's Battle. If you're a Disney fan and you're single, things are going to get a lot better for you because Disney adults are now getting their own dating app. A guy in Orlando is launching an app called Single Riders and hoping to get the beta version up later this year. He says the app is meant for theme park enthusiasts in general, but Disney adults are the target audience. So let me ask you, when you tell your kids, how did you meet? Well, let me tell you, we met on the Single Riders app. Can't wait to hear those stories.
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1: So recently, Rolling Stone polled its readers, hoping to come up with the definitive list of horrible songs from the 70s. 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

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It's Battle. 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
1: Well, it is coming up on Toilet Paper Day in the world, and I saw this stat and I was like, whoa! 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
1: The only thing more annoying than waiting for customer service is working customer service. 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

Wrapping things up tonight. Appreciate you letting me hang out. It's been a lot of fun. We'll do it again tomorrow night. I'll see you back in here at 7 on Instagram. Hit that follow button. Battle on air. Love you. Mean it. Bye-bye. Leaving you with Black Label Society. Have a good night.

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What up? My name's Thor. 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
1: DJ busted walking around in thong and fake breastises. So there's a dude, he's 32. His name is Anthony Smith.
2: Oh, God, I tried to slide your name in there right there.
1: See what you did there. So his name's Anthony Smith, and he goes, and he was pumped walking around, listen to this, in a woman's thong, which left his genitals fully exposed. He was wearing fake breastises, a long black wig, a mask around his face, and a foxtail butt plug.
3: It's not Rocklahoma yet.
1: He's celebrating early, getting ready, I guess. Anyhow, so these people see this guy walking around. They're like, that doesn't seem right. Let's call the police. So they call the police, and the police find the man. Well, he bolts the hell out of there and tries to run from them, as they tend to do. They ended up catching him near the, where is it at? Children's Museum of the Treasure Coast. That's where they ended up catching up with him. So they asked him, hey, what's going on? And he says that he suffers from some sort of sexual addiction and that doing this lewd behavior arouses him. And he said, went on to tell him that this isn't the first time that I've been in trouble for this sort of thing. So apparently back in 2017, he was popped for indecent exposure and resisting when he was spotted naked and pleasuring himself in public. They went ahead and charged him with exposure of sexual organs and resisting arrest. Both of them are misdemeanors.
2: Yeah, how about the fact that exposure of sexual organs is a misdemeanor?
3: Right.
1: Yeah.
2: That feels wild.
1: What does it take to get that charge bumped up to a felony?
3: I think if you're in front of minors.
1: Okay, that's fair. The pleasuring of yourself, maybe.
3: Yeah.
1: Because it's one thing to have your twig and berries just out, but it's when you're playing with your sticks and stones, that's when things get a little...
2: Does that count with boobies?
1: No, because they're not sexual organs.
3: Right.
1: We have sexualized them, but they're not categorized sexual organs. They're not made to procreate like the genitalia is.
2: Well, that's different. Mm-hmm. Sexual and procreate are not the same. Because I guarantee if you walked around with just your naked butt showing and no lycra in between your cheeks, there's a high probability you're going to get exposure. Mm-hmm. Right?
1: Yeah. I so wish that we were on the Unedited podcast right now, because I want to tell you, but I can't tell you.
2: But I'm just saying that, like, I think you would get in trouble if you were exposing your bare ass, but a woman would also get in trouble for exposure of her breasts. But a male wouldn't.
1: There's been lots of debate about that. You know, the whole free the nipple thing.
3: Yeah.
1: You know, which,
2: I know there's been protests for it.
1: Right. Protests for it. And I think there's been some places in the country that have passed it to where women can walk around with their boobs hanging out because
2: just
1: of
2: some hippie places.
1: The argument of, well, men can do it. Why can't we? Listen, they're just nipples. Blah, blah, blah, blah, blah. You know, but if you've got your giner or your schlong hanging out or exposed, then you can't do that.
2: It's interesting because it's not really the breast that's the problem. It is apparently the areola.
1: Mm-hmm. That's it. That's all it is. Just a sometimes really big, sometimes really small portion of it.
2: Sorry, correction. Women's areolas.
3: Yeah. Right.
2: Is the issue.
1: Yeah.
2: It's just a bizarre anomaly.
3: Really,
1: so if women had hair around their nipples, would that make it, you know, okay? Because
2: some women do have hair around their nipples. Gimpy.
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1: What do you think, Lindsay? We've got this listener email from a guy who says his best friend that he's known since childhood and that he thinks he needs to walk away from him. He's drinking, using, going nowhere, blah, blah, blah. What do you think?
2: I feel like, has he talked to him? If he feels like he does have a drinking problem or a drug problem, he should talk to him and express his feelings. And if he feels like he can't be around that, then yeah, maybe he should walk away from him. But for Kevin and I, we did have a very close friend of ours in our 30s that he had been in and out of rehab, and he was a childhood friend, and he had been in 7 different rehabs, and it wasn't working. He would get out of rehab and then go back to living with his mom and then go back to drinking and doing drugs. And we moved him in with us. He went back into a rehab, and when he came out, we're like, maybe you need a different atmosphere. You don't go back hanging out with the same. So he moved in with us, a different town, you know, and he did good for a while. And then slowly but surely, we started finding alcohol bottles hidden in the house. And he finally admitted that his problem was back. He went back into rehab, and instead of coming back with us, he ended up going back to his mom's, and within about a month's time, she found him dead of a heroin overdose, something that he wasn't even into before.
1: Yeah, to everyone's knowledge.
3: Right.
2: Yeah. Sometimes you do have to cut ties. But if he is your best friend, I would say talk to him first. That's all you got to do is talk.
1: Gimby.
3: People want to help people so badly. You got to let the guy live his life. Everybody's got their own path. Everybody makes their own choices. All right. Lindsay's absolutely right. There's nothing wrong with cutting people out of your life if they're living a life that way that you don't want anything. I've got plenty of friends that I have cut off because they have chosen a path that I do not want to be down or be a part of. And I have no problem with that. Does it suck? Not really. I just said good riddance. Do those people reach out to me from time to time and try to, you know, get, you know, reacquainted, get back into my life? Of course they do. I keep them at an arm's distance. Good arm. But I don't, nobody, you can't help somebody who doesn't want to be helped. Mm-hmm. That's the thing right there, right? And I think that's kind of where this is at. And I think the same thing with Lindsay's friend that you were just talking about there. That guy didn't want to be helped, you know, but you guys tried. A for effort, and look where it ended up anyway. So I am a big believer in just let them live their life. You live your life, and if you find out 5, 6, 10 years from now that they're dead, well, that sucks. It is what it is. There's nothing you could have done about it. So sure, talk to them about it, express your feelings, but just keep in mind that there's a good chance that it's falling on deaf ears.
1: I am one of those people. I read this in a children's book, and I don't know why it's never occurred to me in 51 years. Your emotions can change. The word motion is literally in the word. So it's okay for you to not feel connected to this person anymore. And I'm also a believer in trying to figure out, can I control this or can I not? Mm-hmm. And 9 times out of 10, the answer is cannot. Mm-hmm. And by me telling them what I have a problem with is me trying to control. That's my opinion. So I would just start putting distance. And they're like, hey, what's up, man? You don't take my calls anymore. Then that's a time for me to address the situation.
3: Right.
1: Hey, man, you've been doing some things that don't correlate with my life. I love you. I want to be there to support you, but I have to have distance because I can't be a part of those things. But I personally think when you go, hey, your actions are bad, that's me trying to control the individual. Mm-hmm. And so I just don't believe in that. I believe controlling what I can control and what I cannot control. And the only thing I can control is my thoughts and my actions. And all these stories, like the one Lindsay had, suck. They are not awesome stories. But even the people, this person tried, the example Lindsay gave, this person tried, people tried to talk to this person, people tried to give this person a hand up, and it still ended that way. Mm. I don't know about y'all. I kind of save my breath for things. These people that helped individuals thought they were doing the right thing, gambled on their thoughts and feelings on that person getting better. That stuff weighs on you. It takes up runway. I don't want any part of that. Now, maybe that's just because of what I went through and my jadedness about it. But I don't bet on people. I just don't. Because I've been disappointed too many times. And I have no, I can't control it. I can't be a part of it. We're not talking about your kids. We're not talking about your spouse. Right? We're talking about people that are removed from you. You feel like you have to be loyal to this person. Loyalty can look like something from a distance. Mm-hmm. You can put distance and be like, hey, man, I can't be around you. But if you need something, please call me. Because then I can decide whether I'm going to help you or not.
3: Right.
1: That's loyal. Loyal isn't being stuck in the mud with somebody, going down their dangerous path. That's not loyal. That's dumb.
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1: Right as we went to break, Lindsay said something to me that kind of put me on my heels. Go ahead.
2: I said, who doesn't already eat their hot dog sideways? So you don't
1: Just hold on. Let that hang.
2: Yeah.
1: Gimpy? Huh? Okay. Listen, I'm weird. I get it. And for me, what I think is normal is probably not normal. But when she said, eat the hot dog sideways, I was like, who eats a hot dog like a flute?
3: Like starting at one end, like an ear of corn, maybe.
1: Ear of corn you eat right in the. Okay, sure.
3: Some people start like a typewriter at one end and then at the other.
1: Corn dog. Sometimes people eat a corn dog on the side.
3: Okay, yeah, I can see that too.
2: Well, I mean, you hold it out in front of you, right? So you're
1: sideways.
2: Yeah.
1: Like a flute.
2: Yes. So you don't lose your toppings.
1: What? No. By holding it sideways, how does that keep the toppings more in place rather than going straight in?
2: Or straight in, whatever. I'm just
1: not
2: saying,
1: whatever. That's different.
2: I'm just saying you're not holding your hot dog up like a popsicle or a banana.
1: Of course you aren't.
3: Yeah. You're not holding it vertical.
2: Right.
3: You still have to hold it horizontal. But when you say eat it sideways, it makes me think of corn. Or a flute, yeah. I mean, yeah. I was thinking eating it sideways, more like corn on the cob, where you just and then chomp into it.
1: Well, and when she said it to me, she made a hand gesture like a flute, like from the side, like she's, you know, a moose in a cartoon eating something.
3: Now, you do, at least I do anyway, sometimes will turn my head, like cock it a little bit. You know, just same way with eating tacos.
2: Sure.
3: You know what I mean? It kind of keeps everything in place.
1: Okay.
3: Like, because if you have a taco, crispy taco, soft taco, whatever, and then you turn it sideways, well, there goes all your lettuce, tomatoes, and all the other good stuff.
1: Yeah, but that's because the taco is elongated, and you're trying to get your mouth open in that.
3: Right?
1: You're trying to match your mouth, reason. But a hot dog is not does not work that
3: it's
1: way.
3: It's like it was made for each other. Your mouth and the hot dog.
1: So, just so we're clear, you're not saying sideways like a flute.
2: No.
1: Even though that was what your hand gesture was.
2: Right. No. Thinking.
1: You're holding it sideways again. Yeah. Like a flute.
2: Yeah. I guess that is how I...
1: So, pretend that item is your hot dog. Show me how you eat it. Okay.
3: Yeah,
1: so, you're not holding it sideways.
3: No, you're turning your
1: head. You're holding it sideways like you're posing in a photo.
3: Uh-huh.
1: And then the moment you get to your mouth, you immediately go perpendicular to your mouth.
3: Right. Yep. And cock your head a little bit.
2: Yeah. Definitely cock in the head.
3: Yeah. That's how normal people
1: do. Yeah, that's the normal way. But the sideways thing threw me off. I was like, what? How do you get into what are you, Dagwood, eating a sub sandwich?
3: How big a hot dog you got?
1: Yeah, that was... Okay.
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0: 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We got to tell the truth. Your chance to get to know the show better. Ask any question that you want. And Friday, we're going to be at Cleats and Cold Ones. 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And chance to win a trip to go to a live soccer match down in the DFW. But you got to come by and see us. Fat Daddy's, 81st and Memorial, 2 to 4. 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I feel like I learned something today, and Lindsay's the only one that is the expert on this in the room, so we're going to need her help. But what I learned is that apparently women have women or people they're friends with that they don't like, and they just say they're friends, but they don't like them. Now, I operate with either we're friends or we're not.
2: Yeah. No in between.
0: There's no in between for me. But
2: would you consider like acquaintances as friends?
0: I think acquaintance is just a word you use to like smooth it over. Like, I don't know you. You still don't know an acquaintance.
2: Right. We don't hang out on Tuesdays.
0: Yeah.
2: But, okay.
0: Yeah. But the implication was that women have people they're friends with and then they like. They have their best friends. And then they have people they say they're friends, but they don't really like them.
2: Right.
1: Maybe when you're younger.
0: Okay.
1: But I don't really have friends that I don't like. Because there wouldn't be my friend. And I'm not going to hang out with you if I don't like you. Oh, we just put up with her. No, maybe when you're young.
0: Well, the only reason I felt like this tracked with the expert in the room.
1: Sure.
0: Is because I've heard you throw the term friend around pretty loosely.
1: I mean, I have a lot of friends. And yeah, if they're not my friend, then I'm not going to hang out with them.
0: But are they people that you hang out with a lot? Like, how does that one get into the friend column in the woman world?
1: I mean, for women, I feel like you meet them once and you click on one thing. And you're adding them, you're finding them on social media and you're adding them. Like, that's considered a friend if you're social media.
0: Yeah.
1: If you're friends on social media.
0: So it's kind of right then, because you don't know them. They're not.
1: Right.
0: We ain't friends.
2: There's different tiers of the friendship.
0: That's what I'm saying.
2: Friend zone, right? I consider social media, if that's all we communicate on or don't even, we're just friends on Facebook, bottom level. And then there's the people you hang out with in social gatherings that are like probably, you know, friends of other friends. That's another level. And then there's the friends that you hang out with pretty regularly.
1: Mm-hmm.
2: And then there's the ones that you talk to like constantly, like at least twice, three times a week. I think that would be top tier friendship.
0: Yeah, I would say those people are your friends.
2: Mm.
0: And everybody else are just passersby.
2: That's why you have friends and then best friends.
1: Yeah.
0: Well, the friends that you talk to three times a week, then what is a best friend?
2: Oh, somebody you talk to constantly, you confide in, those things that you won't tell anybody else, but you tell that one person. For some people, it's their spouse. For some people, it's their parents or a brother or a sister or maybe even just a friend they're not related to. They've just known each other for a long time.
0: Right.
2: That's your best friend. That's the one that you tell everything to because there's no judgment. there's a little judgment, but there's no real serious judgment.
1: Mm-hmm.
0: Can you have more than one best friend?
1: I think so.
2: Yeah. Yeah, but even then, I think that becomes in different tiers. That comes in different levels, you know, because just because you'll tell best friend John anything and everything, you may not tell, you know, best friend Bob everything. You know, you might leave out a few things. And that's for different reasons, be it for you're protecting yourself or you're protecting them or you think you are, whatever. This is my opinion.
1: Or you don't want them to tell their spouse or...
2: I think if you don't want anybody to tell their spouse, then don't tell them because they're instantly going to tell their spouse. That is the one guarantee in life that everybody, no matter what, you're going to go run and tell your spouse. Oh, my God, you would not believe what I saw Corbin doing today.
0: I agree. Mm. If you start a conversation with, hey, don't tell your wife, don't. We're done.
1: Yeah.
0: La, la, la, la, la, right. Not listening.
2: Right. Because that's the one person you should be able to tell everything to. But the fun thing about that is that's not always the case for everybody.
0: Right.
2: Not everybody can tell their spouse everything.
0: Yeah, that's sad, I think.
2: I think it's human. I think everybody has a level of secrecy to them. Right. Sure. Everybody's got a level of secret. Like, I don't tell everybody everything or whatever. Like, I don't want, you know, you should be able to tell your spouse everything, but there's still that fear of judgment. You should be able to tell your parents anything and everything, but there's still that fear of judgment that comes, and nobody wants that.
0: Yeah. I don't have that fear of judgment, my spouse. Mm-hmm. I just don't.
2: And that's you thinking, that's okay.
0: No, I think that. Too many people have went backwards with that mentality.
2: Okay. What do you mean?
0: Well, they're scarred from previous relationships.
2: Mm. True statement.
0: Or they that's what they saw.
2: Okay.
0: Being married is.
2: Mm-hmm.
0: So they just think that you don't share all those things or don't have trust or
2: maybe
0: their parents cheat or whatever.
2: Yeah, you're probably right.
0: Right? I just believe that when you are saying, I want to be with somebody, mm-hmm. they get everything.
2: Mm-hmm.
0: And their job is to accept it.
1: Or not.
0: And then they leave, and then they're not your person.
1: Mm-hmm. Exactly.
0: And that's just...
2: And that ruins it for everybody else that comes along.
0: Yeah, that's
2: because
0: okay.
2: You put your trust and your faith into this one person, and it didn't work out. And now you're a little jaded, and now you got to guard yourself. Your walls are up constantly.
0: Well, you don't have to.
2: You don't have to, no, but most people do.
0: Yeah. But again, I don't think that's healthy. Like, you've got to put it back out there, man. Mm-hmm. That's the only way to find the person.
2: Yeah, maybe.
0: Otherwise, you just keep everything near you, and then you're not available.
2: But you know what? You always have yourself. Regardless.
0: It's hard to change your diaper when you got dementia, but yeah.
2: That's when crap in your pants is all right. Nobody else is.
0: Because no one complained. I saw that thing about women, and they had this, they're friends with people they don't really like. And I think that tracks with some people.
2: Mm-hmm.
0: I don't know if it tracks with women. I think people will have a facade of, I like this, I'm friends with this person, just so people go, oh, you're friends with them. Oh, it's kind of like when you say you like a band that you don't really like.
2: You're just saying it to impress others.
0: Yeah.
2: You're probably not wrong.
0: Right. Or like how everybody says they like okra. Like, you're just doing it because you think you're supposed to.
1: Right. I can see people like putting up with people like, yeah, we hang out because they're friends with so-and-so. So they put up with them because like a friend group. Yeah, we hang out because they're friends with so-and-so. So you just have to put up with that person. That would be the only reason.
0: Sure. Somebody texts in and says, it's incredible with social media aspect now. There was a time when dating a woman, if you didn't make it official on Facebook, they think you're cheating. It just adds another level of scrutiny and validation.
1: I agree.
2: They're not wrong. They're not wrong because it's like, what, are you ashamed of me? Well, you don't want everybody to know.
0: Yeah, but here's the thing. That might not be your person then. You just accept that being a thing.
2: Yeah. Mm-hmm. I just think it's terrible social media and shouldn't be used
0: right,
2: at all.
0: That's like, hey, they only serve okra at this restaurant. I don't go, restaurants, man.
1: Mm-hmm. Right.
0: They used to not all have okra.
1: Then like, we're not going there.
0: Yeah, then don't go there.
2: Right.
0: You don't have to tolerate it.
2: Oh, yeah, for sure. I've learned that a lot in the last couple of years. I've got no problem cutting people out of my life right now. at all whatsoever. And there's some people who are still butthurt about it. And you know those people will effing get over it.
3: But the thing of you are afraid of beating at you, really. You're afraid of being alone.
2: Yeah.
3: So you're like, well, I'll just complain about it instead. Mm-hmm. Mm-hmm. I'll complain that I got to do this Facebook thing.
2: Yeah. I found being alone really isn't that bad. It really isn't. The only person I'm responsible for is me. And I'm okay with that.
3: I'm an alone person. Mm-hmm. I like eating alone. I like sitting in a coffee shop, drinking coffee and reading alone.
2: Right.
3: It does not bother me at all. I could go to a movie by myself.
1: I have not done the movie thing by myself, but I have gone to eat alone. I don't mind it, especially with a book.
3: So like going to eat alone, like, hey, I'm going to go eat by myself. Not like, hey, I got to grab something to eat. I'll just go in here and eat real quick.
1: No, that I've gone to eat by myself. And I don't seem to mind it.
2: And I love how you threw that caveat in there, Lindsay, right, of I'll take a book with me.
1: Yeah.
2: Right, because then you're not alone.
3: No, you got your friends.
2: You still have your distractions.
1: Yeah, that is true.
2: That's the thing. When you're alone with your thoughts.
1: Uh-huh.
2: And that is scary. But once you grab on to that, you're like, this ain't so bad. Uh-huh. You realize, okay, cool. Me and the other 15 in my head can hang out and chill.
3: Mm-hmm. Yeah. Well, some people go, I have this thought, so therefore I must feel this way.
2: Mm.
3: Rather than like, nope, it's just passing by.
2: Fleeting, I think, is what they call it, right?
3: Right. Yeah. It's just a thing that goes by. It's like visiting your house and like, oh, look, deranged lunatics here. Oh, look,
2: Come on in. Here's
3: psychotic killer. What? Just me, huh? Okay.
2: Let's sit and chat for a little bit, and I'll talk you off of that ledge.
3: Yeah. Glad he's gone, man. What a douchebag that guy is, huh? All right, we got to take a break. We've got tickets to Hatebreed. We're going to give away a 4-pack, actually. Listener emails, and we've got to tell the truth. We'll be back.
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0: Good morning. It's the Big Mad Morning Show. BMMS and whatever you'd like to say to 82945. We do this thing called News Quickies. These are stories that you may have missed in the news. Let's go ahead and get started.
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2: Woman denies owning cocaine that fell out of her behind.
3: That's not my blow.
2: A Florida woman had a hard time explaining the bag of cocaine that fell out from between her buttocks while she was being booked into jail. Reagan Cox is her name. She's 30. She was arrested on a misdemeanor charge after police say she resisted a deputy during a traffic stop. At the jail, she had to pass through an X-ray scanner used to catch hidden contraband. When jailers spotted something suspicious in her lower region, they took her to a room where she was seen trying to cover her backside with her hand. When she moved it, a baggie holding 3.8 grams of cocaine dropped to the floor. She denied knowing anything about the drugs, suggesting someone must have placed them there during an intimate encounter. And jailers were not convinced and charged her with a felony for bringing contraband into a jail.
0: I mean, if you think about it, that's not a bad take.
4: It's not that somebody else had placed it there. While
0: I'm
4: you
0: just
4: were
0: saying, like, you're going to have to go to court and be like, I didn't, like, your story's out from the beginning.
2: Right.
0: We all know that that's the lie.
2: They're not mine. She posted a $3,000 bond and is due in court on July 28th. Yeah. I'll see you in court.
0: Yeah. I bet it gets dropped.
4: Why you say that?
0: Because they'd have to prove she put it there. Yes, it was in her possession.
4: Yes, that's all you need.
0: I'm just saying.
4: That's all you need is you are in possession when you're going into this detention facility. You are in possession, therefore it's yours. Doesn't matter who put it there.
0: Right.
4: That's yours, and now you've got that extra charge of bringing contraband into it.
2: Right, and unless the judge is too embarrassed to speak about it.
0: Judges don't do that.
2: Yeah. Exactly.
4: Yeah, they don't care. This one's nuts. Man cuts off his own wiener and slices his own throat after extreme meth intake.
2: Oh, my goodness.
4: Huh. Yeah. So this comes.
0: That's a lot.
4: That is a lot. This comes out of Los Angeles. The man in question here is a 31-year-old guy named Ryan Sutherland. Now, here's what they say. They say that Ryan took a whole buttload of meth, right? Probably not the same buttload of cocaine that Lindsay Story's gal had, but took an extreme amount along with some MDMA, right? So he gets all jacked up on the drugs, and that's when he takes out a penknife, a non-serrated penknife that was 2 inches long and about 3/4 inches wide. That's when he starts to just slicing at himself. First, he slices at his genitalia. Mm. It left his testes exposed, and his penis began to deglove, if you know what degloving means. Okay, so let's say you're working out on the farm and you got your wedding ring on. Your wedding ring gets pinched and it starts to rip the skin off.
0: I know what that means. Yeah, now I'm with
4: your finger. So that's his wiener. Mm. So his wiener's been degloved. His testes are exposed. And then that's when he decides to take the same non-serrated penknife and he just starts jamming it in his arm and cutting his arms up. And after he cut his right arm up, he takes it and jams it into his jugular vein and into a trachea of his neck.
0: Yeah.
4: A security guard that was nearby, this happened in wide open spaces, right? This wasn't at his house. This was like on the sidewalk. So a security guard sees what happens and he calls for emergency help. Naturally, when they get there, they see blood-soaked clothes. There's a puddle of blood. There's this guy with his balls hanging out, and he's dead. Clearly bled out. And they went in, they took him, and that's when they say that he had all this this extreme amount of methamphetamine in his system at the time of death, along with the MDMA. They said that the drugs were not responsible necessarily for his death, because it's not like he died of an overdose or anything. But they did say that he had a high concentration of this stuff in there. And they ended up calling his parents. They come by. They identify the body. And they were able to identify him because of his fingerprints. And that's when his parents were notified.
0: God dang.
4: Yeah. Yeah.
0: No way that was first time user, right?
4: No. No, I don't think so. I know first time I've ever used any of those drugs, I didn't want to cut my schlong off and then stab myself in the neck. That's just me.
0: Okay, I'll take the bait. At what point, what's the craziest thing that you wanted to do?
4: Ooh, that is a very good question. I think the craziest thing that I've ever wanted to do was...
0: On any drug, it doesn't have to be that.
4: On any drug. There was one time we were taking DXM, which is the numbing agent that's in chloroceptin and stuff like that. And if you take it in high concentrations, you'll trip your balls off. And
0: please don't do this at home. Go ahead.
4: No, don't do this at home. What else do I got to say? For 21 and years older, whatever, da da da da.
0: I think when you have to go, what else am I supposed to say? I think that negates the disclaimer.
4: I just forget. But anyway, so the craziest thing that happened there is I felt like I kept floating away. Like I had to hold on to this telephone pole because I felt like I was floating away. I don't know if I was or not, but I felt like my legs were going up over my head as I'm standing outside. You know, that's about it.
0: No. Insane, taking apart every VCR you can find.
4: No. Clean the house a lot. Yeah,
0: I've done that on weed, man.
4: Yeah,
0: like,
4: yeah. Like, that's about as far as
2: you don't
4: as
2: need
4: it
2: weed
4: goes
2: to clean your whole house.
0: No, but I've been like, I got to do this right now.
4: Yeah, and you get in it.
0: Yeah.
4: In
0: like toothbrush.
4: Yeah.
2: Oh, wow.
0: Yeah. I was like, what are you doing? I'm like, what am I doing? Obviously, I'm cleaning. Teen told police he killed sex offender to, quote, bring justice.
2: Okay.
0: We're learning more about a grisly killing of a Tennessee man who had been on the sex offender registry. Kian Neal, who's in custody for the killing, told police and the court he killed Robert Locke to bring justice to sex abuse victims. Neal told authorities he had been a victim of abuse himself and that he looked up Locke online and killed him in his own bed. He also admitted to cutting Locke's legs off and disposing of his weapons and remains in a dumpster.
4: Did you say he cut that man's legs off?
0: Yeah. Mm-hmm. Part of the reason I read the story was, you know, vigilante justice. The other part of the reason was he broke into his house and killed him in his bed. And then the final part was he cut his legs off.
4: Mm-hmm. Just his legs, though. Just his legs. I mean, one, the guy's dead. He's not moving. Well, why the legs? And then what did he do with the legs?
0: He threw him in a dumpster. Do you think he was like, like when you put the potatoes on the forks and the hairy?
2: Yeah.
0: The other thing that I wanted to know, and I tried to go look it up, is what was this guy on the sex offender registry for?
4: Right. Because
0: just because you're on a sex offender registry doesn't mean you touched kids.
2: Right. No. Could have been peeing outside.
0: Yeah.
2: Yeah.
0: Having sex with a woman outside.
4: With a woman.
0: Or a man.
4: Or whatever.
0: No judgment here. I live in San Francisco. It's fine.
4: I boinked her.
0: But that's crazy. Like, oh, this one's right around the corner. Yeah, let's go there.
4: Yeah.
0: And then to plot, stand over the bed.
4: Sneak in. Not be heard. Not wake the guy up. Yeah, that's a lot, man.
0: Now, of course, he plot and planned this. But to then go, hey, I'm going to need a drywall saw.
4: Right.
0: And a hammer. I don't know. I don't know how you get through a femur.
4: Sawzall.
0: Okay. Besides an electrical tool.
4: Yeah, that's the only thing I think of.
0: Obviously, a chainsaw would work.
4: Yeah, mm-hmm. But that's the only thing I can think of. I mean, I don't think he's sitting there with a regular old hacksaw, maybe, or you have to.
0: You know what? I don't know if a chainsaw would work. I don't know.
4: I mean, it worked in
2: you say that.
4: Scarface.
0: No, I don't know. Like, I've only cut trees with it.
2: Yeah.
0: Not one animal bone ever.
4: Yeah.
0: Or human bone, disclaimer.
4: Living.
0: You know what I mean?
4: Like, yeah. Living, yeah.
0: You want to believe it's a power tool and it's strong enough.
2: Sure.
0: Sawzaws are amazing, man. They will cut everything.
4: Yeah.
0: Everything.
2: Well, there you go.
0: I've only seen it in movies. I don't know.
4: Yeah. Right, he doesn't know firsthand, and nor do I.
2: He must have watched a lot of Dexter.
0: I've also seen in movies a lot of things you can do with women, but a lot of them don't want to.
2: Right.
0: So, can't believe it because it's in a movie is what I'm trying to point out.
4: But don't let us stop even trying.
0: Right. If that's your thing, you shouldn't try this at home. Must be 21. All right, we got to take a break. We'll be back.
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0: morning show, VMMS, whatever you'd like to say to 82945. Somebody texted and said, are you guys upset about losing Red Robin? Anyone?
1: To which I said, we're losing Red Robin?
0: They've been closed for a while.
2: Yeah.
1: I had no idea.
2: Didn't miss that one.
0: Probably why they're closed.
2: Where else am I going to get my tower of onion rings?
3: Bottomless fries and a mediocre burger.
0: Spoiler, you can buy onion rings anywhere and stack them.
2: Yeah, you can. Just watch out. Make sure they cool off first. That was a Dr. Ruth suggestion from back in the late 90s. She says, and I'm not lying.
0: this is the nugget you keep, huh?
2: Yeah.
0: Not the thing like, hey, make sure you do the TPS report. This.
2: Yeah, she says, if you want to spice things up, get some onion rings and play a little ring toss game with your man. Just make sure they're cooled off.
0: Can you imagine, like, hey, I want to play a ring toss with these onion rings. I'd be like, what? Like, you're naked?
1: Yeah.
0: Play, huh? All right.
2: Some people like to bring food. People bring chocolate, strawberries.
0: I got no problem with food. Ring toss is a game.
2: Yeah.
0: Not associated with sex.
2: You can have a fun prize at the end.
0: Now, what if you lose? Spoiler, you lose.
1: The United States World Cup run is over.
0: To be honest, it should be. That was embarrassing. That was embarrassing.
1: It wasn't good.
0: No, it was embarrassing.
1: You hear that?
0: It was embarrassing. The goalie coming that far out of the box. I was embarrassed. Yeah, it was bad.
1: He definitely lost it for us.
0: He didn't lose. Everybody. Nobody played.
2: Yeah.
0: It sucked. The other team was like, oh, yeah, you're going to give him another player back? That gave him a reason.
2: Mm.
0: Oh, man.
1: Beloved,
0: I had to turn it off.
1: One match ban reversed. The team still crashed out of the round of 16 with a 4-1 loss against Belgium from Seattle last night. America conceded a goal less than 10 minutes into the match. But Malik Tillman scored his second free kick of the tournament to tie things up in the 31st minute. Stars and Stripes allowed a goal just 61 seconds afterward, and a misplay by goalkeeper Matt Free spotted Belgium a 3-1 lead and effectively ended the game. The U.S. still hasn't made the quarterfinals of the World Cup since 2002. The round of 16 wraps up today when Argentina and Egypt clash from Atlanta, while Switzerland battles Colombia in Vancouver.
0: Listen, I'm a lifelong soccer fan of 3 weeks. So the idea that they played horrible just is the thing that happened. They just fall apart, man.
2: Mm-hmm.
0: Oh, man.
2: This is the furthest they made it, though, right?
0: No. They were top three in 1930.
2: Okay, so this is the first we made it so far.
1: I thought it was 1980-something.
0: I don't think so.
2: Either way,
0: 30 years ago or 1930, doesn't matter.
1: Yeah. Yeah. Another country is punching its ticket to the World Cup quarterfinal round. Mikel Merino scored in added time of the second half to secure a 1-0 win for Spain over Portugal in Arlington. Cristiano Ronaldo announced his World Cup retirement from his Portuguese side following the match. The round of 16 again wraps up tomorrow with Argentina and Egypt. The president of the NCAA is pushing back against prop betting at the collegiate level. During an interview with CBS's Face the Nation, Charlie Baker said the practice of sports betting has changed the character and the culture of fandom. Prop betting involves gambling on a player or event that's not necessarily tied to a game's final score. Baker, who served as governor of Massachusetts from 2015 until 2023, said student athletes likely have people in their circle asking them to rig their performances for the sake of making a profit. He called it incredibly demoralizing for student athletes, adding that he believes they're starting to win this discussion and this debate with the public.
0: I feel like he's stating obvious.
1: Yeah, 100%. That's your Balls of the Wall Sports. 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

0: 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Clinton Cold One's happening Friday. Fat Daddy's 81st and Memorial from 2 p.m. to 4 p.m. Coors Light. 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
0: So one of the things that I have, I'm always surprised by and learn and feel like they're never accurate is regional dishes and where they supposedly belong. Right? People think, oh, this belongs to this state.
2: Okay.
0: Right?
2: Oh, okay.
0: So I've got some of these. We're going to answer these together. I'm doing it blindly. I just know the list and questions exist. I don't know the answers. So We're doing this together. I'll give you the item, and then we will, I'll give you four choices of states. Mm. So toasted ravioli. Which state?
1: So good.
0: Rhode Island, Missouri, North Dakota, or Oklahoma? Ooh. I know. I initially was going to say Oklahoma.
2: Really?
0: Yes. I feel like I see this in menus all the time here.
1: Yeah.
2: Really?
1: I'm going to go with North Dakota.
0: Okay. Gimpy, what do you think?
2: I'm going to go with Rhode Island.
0: Oh, why is that?
2: They seem like the type of people that would like toasted raviolis.
0: Yeah, none of us were right. Missouri.
2: Okay.
0: And as someone who spent a lot of time in Missouri...
1: Never saw it.
0: I don't remember. I mean, I'm sure I saw it on a menu.
1: Sure.
0: I think that's mid.
2: Toasted ravioli?
0: Yeah. It's not bad, but it's deep fried pasta.
1: Right.
0: With cheese in the middle.
1: It better have a lot of cheese in it, too.
0: Right. Or it explodes out. Yeah. That always sucks. Ah. Anyway, this is something I've never heard about. It's called a beets. It is a chewy, thin crust pizza cooked in a coal-fired oven. Which state? Maine, Arizona, Connecticut, or Illinois? I think we can eliminate Illinois, right? We know there's no way this is on the other side of the deep dish.
1: Right. I'm going to go with Maine.
2: I'm going to go with Arizona.
0: It feels like Connecticut. They do weird stuff there, I think, with pizza. And it was Connecticut.
2: Mm. How about that?
0: Pork tenderloin sandwich.
2: Oh, yeah.
1: Delicious.
0: Illinois, Indiana, Ohio, or Iowa? All great choices, right?
1: Mm-hmm. Yes, they are.
0: Tenderloin sandwich.
1: I'm going to go Indiana, even though I thought it was Oklahoma, but I thought that was an Oklahoma thing.
0: Okay.
2: I'm going to go with Iowa. Pig farmers.
1: Another good choice.
0: I too am picking Iowa. I distinctly remember going to places growing up and they were like, pork tenderloin sandwiches, man, Iowa, it's the place. And they were massive, like the size of a plate. And the correct answer is Indiana.
2: Yeah. All right.
0: A kolache. You don't know what these are? It's a Czechoslovakian type of doughy pastry. And then it's got like yumminess in the middle, usually savory, but it can also be sweet.
1: They're delicious.
2: I thought they were rain boots.
1: Those are kolaches.
0: So your choices for the state are Oklahoma, Arkansas, Montana, or Tejas. Which state? Oklahoma, Arkansas, Montana, or Texas? Kolaches. See, I would have thought like Wisconsin.
1: Yes, me too. I'm going to go Oklahoma.
2: Let's go Arkansas.
0: I'm going to go Arkansas as well, and it's Texas.
1: What? Because it's a big pastry.
0: And then this is going to be a tough one, too. A Juicy Lucy. Now, this is a beef patty stuffed with cheese.
2: Yeah.
0: So it's like a cheeseburger, but it's stuffed in the middle. Your choices are Iowa, South Dakota, Minnesota, or Vermont. Hi, we're in Vermont.
1: South South Dakota.
0: Everybody forgets about Vermont.
1: Yeah.
2: I mean, unless it comes to syrup.
0: Nope, I think of Maine.
1: I want to say Minnesota. Dang, or South Dakota.
0: Lindsay, it really doesn't take this much debate. You can just pick one.
1: I know.
2: Or my options again.
0: Iowa, uh-huh. South Dakota, Minnesota, Vermont. Lindsay's over here like, dang, oh. Like it's the toughest decision she's going to face all day.
2: Oof, Juicy Lucy.
1: South Dakota, final answer.
0: Sure.
2: Okay, I'm going to go with Minnesota, don't you know?
0: I'm going to pick Iowa, and it's Minnesota.
2: Got one right.
0: No clue. I didn't know that, right?
2: Not a total loser.
0: So, Arunza.
2: Okay.
0: This is a pocket of dough filled with savory ingredients.
2: Okay, because it's some sort of like meat and gravy scenario.
0: Yeah, it kind of looks like a meat pie, to be honest.
2: Okay.
0: Iowa, let me read the whole description. Because it may play influence. Mm-hmm. A portable and traditional popular among cornfield workers. Arunza is a pocket of dough filled with savory ingredients. Which state put it on the culinary map? Iowa, Idaho, Nebraska, or Wisconsin?
1: Nebraska or Iowa would be my choices. I'm going to go with Nebraska because corn huskers.
0: Okay.
2: I'm going to go with Iowa because of Corbin and his experience in corn shucking.
0: Yeah, people would pick Iowa. I would have picked Iowa, but I know Nebraska is a pretty heavy corn state and the corn husker, and it's Nebraska.
2: Okay.
1: All right.
0: Scrapple. Scrapple. For those who don't know, scrapple is leftover pork scraps after butchering, and it becomes this little, like, loaf thing. Utah. Pennsylvania, Kansas, or Arkansas?
1: I'm going to go Arkansas.
2: Yeah, poor folks in Arkansas.
0: I'm going Pennsylvania. It feels like Amish.
1: It kind of does, too, yeah.
0: It's Pennsylvania. She-crab soup.
2: She-crab.
0: I know. It's something I've recently learned about she-crab. That it is exactly what you think. It is the female crab. It is a... There's male crab and female crab. I'll let you figure out how you decipher. And it is a she-crab soup. Female crabs whose roe eggs are central to its flavoring. So Maine, Florida, Maryland, South Carolina.
1: I'm going to say, well, I'd like... Maine would be more of a lobster. I'm going to say Florida.
0: I can't even imagine what it's like for Kevin to ask you where you want to go for dinner. I can't even fathom.
2: He's already eaten dinner by the time she decides.
1: Right.
0: Gimpy, what do you think?
2: Florida seems all right, but I'm going to go with Maine. Yes, they are a lobster state, but there's also crab up there as well. So I'm going Maine.
0: So I'm picking... The state I'm picking is only because I'm watching Top Chef right now. I'm getting caught up on it, and they're in the Carolinas, so I'm picking South Carolina, and it is South Carolina. Rocky Mountain oysters or cowboy caviar. Deep-fried bull testicles, for those who don't know.
2: That's what's up.
0: Which state made them popular? Who owns them? Oregon, Utah, Arizona, or Colorado? Rocky Mountain oysters. Cowboy caviar, Oregon, Utah, Arizona, Colorado.
1: I'm going to say Colorado.
2: Yeah, I think the answer's in the question right there. It's Colorado.
0: I believe it's Colorado as well, and it is.
2: Yeah.
0: Funeral potatoes.
2: Ew.
0: I think you like this. Yeah. I think we've talked about this before. It is a casserole dish that is potatoes served with cornflakes on top.
1: Yeah.
0: Which state? Kansas, Idaho, Utah, or Massachusetts? Kansas, Idaho, Utah, or Massachusetts?
1: I'm going to say Idaho.
2: Yeah, I'm going Tater State.
0: I'm picking Kansas. It's the casserole part is, I'm like, that feels like a Kansas thing. And it's Utah.
1: Huh.
0: Mormons, man.
2: Well, you know.
0: Cheese curds.
1: Wisconsin.
0: Cheddar cheese curd, specifically Louisiana, Ohio, Vermont, or Wisconsin. Vermont, just trying to get it on the list, huh?
1: Right.
2: Really trying to, yeah.
1: Give us syrup.
0: List. Trying to get on a list.
2: Yeah, Wisconsin, genuine Wisconsin cheese curds that squeak when you bite into them are the greatest. I'm going Wisconsin.
0: Listen, I like cheese curds probably more than anybody in this room. And I agree, they got a squeak. And I would have picked Wisconsin, but I feel like this is a trick question.
1: Mm.
0: It's too obvious that it's Wisconsin, right? But I'm going to pick Wisconsin, and it is. Last one here. This is crispy fry bread. So if you're familiar with it, it is a Navajo food, and it is had states, the state that it represents has been highly awarded because of it.
2: Mm-hmm.
0: And the famous James Beard Award. So the choices are for crispy fry bread is Maryland, Arizona, Pennsylvania, or Alaska.
1: Oh.
0: Maryland, Arizona, Pennsylvania, or Alaska?
1: Arizona?
2: Yeah, the Navajos what gave that one away.
0: I'm going to say Alaska, and it's Arizona.
2: Yeah.
1: All right.
0: Yeah, so there you go. If you got two correct, you need to get out more. If you got 10 or more correct, well, then you know your state foods, which I don't think is something you should be bragging about, but hey.
2: Everybody's got a talent.
0: Everybody's got a thing. We got to take a break. We'll be back.
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0: We got tickets to give away, a four-pack, actually, to see Hatebreed. Let's play a game. That show is Sunday at the Cane's Barroom. 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And Justin always put on a ridiculously good show. You won't want to miss that Sunday at the Cane's. And we're going to play Sing Sing. Current record is... I am leading with 8, and Lindsay has 6, and you got the 4s. And nobody has been winning this game, if I remember correctly. So
1: 3 weeks in a row.
0: Everybody has a chance to play. Got to choose who you'd like to give clues, Lindsay, Gimpy, or Corbin. 833-460-KMOD. 833-460-KMOD. Call up, decide who's going to be your clue giver. Whoever gets the most right is going to win those tickets, the 4-pack, I should say, to go see Hatebreed over at the Cane's Barroom Sunday. Good morning. You're on the air. What is your name?
2: Mike.
0: Mike, how are you today, bud?
2: Pretty good. How are you?
0: Good, man. Who do you want to give clues, Lindsay, Gimpy, or Corbin?
2: Gimpy.
0: Hello. 60 seconds are on the clock. Timer starts after the first clue. Here we go.
1: All right, Mike. This is a hip-hop group from the early and mid-90s, and this is what you would say if you were a swingers couple.
2: I have no clue.
1: All right. What letter comes after N?
2: After N?
1: N, as in Nancy. What letter comes after N in the alphabet, Mike?
2: M. M.
1: M, N, and then the letter after that.
2: O.
1: Yes, that's the first letter of this song. What letter comes after O?
2: C.
1: Okay, and now say that same letter again.
2: C.
1: Now say all three of those letters O-P-P. At the same... There you go, sweet Jesus. This is a disco song from the 70s. Come on, pretty ladies around the world. I'm something and I'm here. Okay, Mike, you're not getting this. You string these to letters. You string these together to make a sentence.
0: Time. One is what you got. Now, Mike, you might be discouraged because you got one. But people have won with an individual point before. So hang on the line. We'll see if it's good enough, okay?
2: Okay.
0: Good morning. You're on the air. What is your name?
3: Quentin.
0: Quentin, how are you today?
3: I'm doing good. What about yourself?
0: Good, man. Who would you like to give you clues, Lindsay or Corbin?
3: Let's go Lindsay.
0: 60 seconds are on the clock. Timer starts after the first clue. Are you ready, Quentin?
3: Yes.
0: Here we go.
4: Okay. The legendary country singer wore black. And if you fall down and get a boo-boo, you would say, I blank myself.
3: Hurt myself.
4: Just the one word I need.
3: Hurt.
4: Yes.
3: Hurt.
4: Yep, you got it. This was originally a Beatles song, and then Axl and Slash, their band, covered it. Okay, when you're born... What?
3: What were you about to say?
4: You're born and you have this great life. And then what happens after? You go to heaven. Or hell.
3: God?
4: Uh-huh. So, Pat. Oh, yeah, I can pass. Right?
1: No.
4: Oh, no, you can't not in this game. It's a Beatles song, and then it was an Axl and Slash song.
0: Oh, man.
4: Another game tie.
0: I'm so sorry. Quentin, you did not win, man.
1: It's a tie.
0: It is not a pass because Lindsay said, I blanked myself today.
1: Uh-huh.
0: Or she said, I blanked myself. Which is the chorus of the song. I blanked myself.
1: That's it. That's not the chorus. That's just the very first line of the song.
0: Oof.
1: Yeah.
0: Okay.
1: Yeah.
0: Sorry, man. You did not win, buddy. Thank you so much for playing.
3: Yeah, I appreciate it.
0: Yep. See you later. The other guy's gone. Sorry, man. You did not win, Mike. Thanks for playing.
2: Thank you.
5: Epic fail.
4: Woohoo.
0: You're welcome. Let's go ahead and see where we left off. Gimpy, this is the one she ended on.
1: Yes, this was she's on the right path so far, as this is a Beatles original song or Sticks or, you know, Wings or whatever the hell it was. And then GNR did it. The name of a James Bond movie. The song goes, "Well, you were young and your heart wasn't long enough. You would say blinky blink blink." And that's about as far as we go.
0: You know you did. You know you did. You know you did.
1: Yeah.
4: I can't think of any of the words but the chorus.
1: Yeah.
4: Yeah, on that one. And all I can think of was, it's a Beatles song. It's a Beatles song first. But, yeah, stuck on it.
0: Okay, Lindsay, now you can go.
4: Okay, and this one... Yeah, I liked where you were going. You have to use, to build a sentence, you use these, and then the opposite of down.
1: Right.
4: And the band, sometimes different actors make one of the big actors make small parts in big movies, and they call this what?
1: Right, guest appearances.
4: Yeah,
1: right.
4: Yeah.
0: This also is the app. This is the app where you can pay celebrities to do...
4: birthday messages.
0: Birthday messages, yeah. Or breakup messages, yeah.
4: Yeah.
1: Yeah.
0: I would also maybe went with the, there's a car, Firebird, and...
1: Oh, okay, yeah.
0: Drop the hard R. Mm-hmm.
1: I just don't think Mike was a big fan of 90s hip-hop or 70s funk music, but you know, I could be wrong.
4: Yeah, possibly. Word up.
0: Okay, let's go ahead and take a break. And we'll be back.
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0: WFMMS and whatever you'd like to say to 82945. Listener emails coming up, plus to tell the truth, your chance to get to know the show better. Right now, though, we got to see what Gimpy has in his 4x4.
1: Well, Robin, it says here that Hamas says it will give up governing Gaza. The group has been running the Palestinian territory for 2 decades, including during the attacks on Israel in October 23. Attacks that led to a devastating war that left the territory in shambles. While Hamas announced its intentions yesterday and made no promise to disarm, and demanded, as demanded by the U.S. and Israel. It says here that Trump says the U.S. will either make a deal with Iran or finish the job. While speaking from the Oval Office yesterday, Trump said that it won't be tough to finish the job, but he would rather make a deal. He also reiterated that Iran cannot have a nuclear weapon. Peace talks between the countries are set to resume after the funeral of Iran's supreme leader. These ceremonies are being held nearly 4 months after he was killed in the U.S.-Israeli airstrike. Robinson and Erica Kirk are in court for pretrial hearing. The week-long evidentiary hearing on the Charlie Kirk murder case will resume today. Yesterday in Utah, prosecutors started presenting their evidence against Tyler Robinson, with the judge to decide whether there's enough against Robinson to proceed to trial. The hearing marks the first time Kirk's widow, Erica, and his parents are in the same room with the man accused of killing him. The family exited the proceedings when an officer began describing the shooting.
0: That case is so fascinating to me.
1: Yeah.
0: You have a cat who, not considered a marksman, right?
1: Right.
0: And he kills this guy, long range. Takes apart a gun.
1: Uh-huh.
0: Gets up on a roof, puts a gun together, mm-hmm. has a crazy strategic shot or luck shot.
1: Right.
0: Takes the gun apart. Or Carrie jumps off the roof with a gun.
1: Yeah, ditches it in the bush.
0: And then tries to take it apart. I mean, there's so many weird things about this case.
1: Yeah, there's a lot of conspiracy around
0: it. And then there's the whole part that all this evidence that they're going to disclose too, text messages and things like that in this case.
1: Right. And put your tinfoil hat on. How can you believe if that's, any of that's real or not?
0: Sure.
1: Could easily be fabricated.
0: Yeah.
1: But hey, whatever. We'll figure it all out eventually. Hey, lastly here, the Astronomy Club of Tulsa eyes observatory improvements ahead of its 90th birthday. Less than a year from its 90th anniversary, the oldest astronomy clubs west of the Mississippi wants to raise funds for optimizing its prized facility. Astronomy Club of Tulsa brings together hundreds every year to its observatory on a hilltop in rural Okmulgee County, southwest of Mounds. The observatory, built in 1993, I don't think that's right. Actually, it is. 1993, 90 years. That doesn't seem right, does it?
0: Sure.
1: Yeah, whatever. I'm just reading the story as they put it out there.
0: Keep going, Ron.
1: Yeah. It's also the Oklahoma's only telescope accessible to the public. The group said the top floor, the roof, its paint, and the main telescope itself needs touch-ups and modernization work that will take a lot of manpower and funding. I didn't even know that was a thing here.
0: I didn't either.
1: And I didn't know that it was open to the public. And now I'm like, I want to take a trip to Mounds. Go look at the stars.
0: I don't want to go to Mounds.

0: President Trump thinks the flagrant foul against WNBA's Indiana Fever guard Caitlin Clark last month was a pretty bad event. Speaking Monday about his intervention in the World Cup to get a U.S. player's red card suspension reversed, Trump brought up the June 24th incident where Phoenix Mercury forward Alyssa Thomas received the foul and a one-game suspension after she made contact with Clark's throat. Trump said he thought Clark was treated rather rough. As for Clark, she said she's ready to stop talking about it because she thinks it's distracting from the amazing talent in the league.
1: If you watch, I mean, if you buy the propaganda videos, sizzle reels, about her getting hammered,
2: it does appear
1: she's just getting assaulted constantly every night.
0: Yeah.
1: But we talked about this with, what's his name for the Spurs, right? When you got somebody that good and you can't stop him, you just become an agitator.
2: Right. Mm-hmm.
1: You just make it really, even if that means you get fouled.
2: Yeah.
1: Frustrate them. And that's working because she's getting frustrated.
0: Yeah. New York native Jose Alvarado is staying with the Knicks for another 3 years. In a press release published yesterday, Knicks president Leon Rose praised Alvarado for his toughness and commitment to winning. Alvarado signed the contract valued around $14 million after declining a nearly $5 million player option deal. The Brooklyn native originally joined the NBA playing for the Pelicans before being traded to the Knicks in February this year. He averaged just over 6.5 points in 28 games for the Knicks, including 3 starts. He also had a viral moment during Game 3 of the NBA Finals when he chased a ball into the sidelines and fell into the lap of former mayor Michael Bloomberg. And the Celtics took the time to explain their decision to trade Jaylen Brown yesterday. In a press conference at the team's facility, president of basketball operations Brad Stevens said they traded Brown to keep the team competitive, add more optionality with the draft assets, and because the changes to the salary cap have been made things more challenging. Boston sent Brown to the Philadelphia 76ers in exchange for Paul George, 2 first-round picks and 2 second-rounders. And the Nuggets are getting mixed signals from their star player. Nikola Jokic said his desire is to stay in Denver. However, the 3-time MVP told reporters yesterday he'll wait to probably sign a new deal next year. Jokic is under contract for 2 more seasons and is eligible for a 5-year max deal worth almost $360 million if he declines his player option next summer. The Grizzlies are trying to poach a young player from the Warriors. Quentin Post, they want to sign a 3-year, $30 million offer sheet. Golden State has to match the contract before Tuesday ends to keep the center. Post was taken in the 2nd round of the 2024 draft and averaged almost 8 points to go with 4 rebounds in 67 games last season. And that's your Balls to the Wall Sports. I'm Lindsay on 97.5 KMOD.
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0: Beam a mess and whatever you'd like to say to 82945. Good morning, Lindsay.
1: Good morning, Corbin. Hey, do a little day drinking with us on Friday. We'll be at Fat Daddy's at 81st and Memorial from 2 until 4 o'clock. Have some Coors Light. 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
2: Well, good morning, Corbin. So if you can't make it out to see the Drillers tonight, tomorrow's Bark in the Park, where you can bring your dog, and they got $3 White Claws. 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
0: 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When you send us an email, we'll read it on the air, and then everybody gets to give their thoughts on it. Damn near 100 years, over 100 years of experience in this room. With our listeners, I bet it's in the thousands. This email says, my wife and I have been together 13 years, married for 11. We have a daughter, 9, about to be 10, and a boy that is 2.5 years old. From the outside looking in, we're the perfect couple. About 8 months ago, my wife started sleeping on the couch. She's a stay-at-home mom. We are only intimate every 4 or 5 months. When I bring it up, she just tells me, whatever, you're perfect, I'm gross. She's perfect to me, and I tell her that, but I can have a 10-minute conversation with her, and she never looks up from her phone, busy responding to the comment section on YouTube or talking to people on Facebook. 10 years ago, I had to shut off all my social media because of girls friending me, so I complied. I don't know what to do anymore. I've kept myself in shape. 6'3", 218. Thanks for the measurements. She says that men get better looking as they get older and women get fat and gross. I want to love her so bad that it hurts. What should I do? Listener
3: hey,
0: email.
3: Fatty.
0: Listener email from a guy. I mean, she might not be fat. She might just feel fat.
2: Well, I mean, she said that women get fat and gross. That's all I was playing.
0: That doesn't mean she's fat, though,
2: I'm
0: right?
2: I'm not saying that she is. No.
0: I mean, I'm painting that picture for everybody. Like, that doesn't mean she's fat.
2: Absolutely.
0: She can... I'm confident there are plenty of skinny-ass bitches
1: who feel fat.
2: Yeah. Right. They eat a Tic Tac and they're like, oh, I'm such a huge whale. Yeah.
0: So, that is... He gave his measurements, which is great. Thank you.
1: Yeah.
2: What about hers? Come on. Equality, man.
0: But he doesn't know what to do.

0: And every time he brings it up with her, she goes with the whatever, you're perfect, I'm gross. Which sounds like a stimulating conversation. Being married that long, and when you have two kids, it's hard.
1: Young kids at that.
2: How old was the daughter?
0: About 10.
3: And then the youngest boy is
0: 2.5.
3: Mm-hmm. Okay.
0: Yeah.
3: Okay.
0: So there's a good gap in there. There's a good 8 years in there, right?
3: Yeah. Yeah.
0: Probably not 8 years, more like 6 or 7, right?
1: Yeah.
0: Getting preggies.
3: Mm-hmm.
0: But what should he do? What should he do in terms of connect with her? Sounds like they're not connecting at all. Forget the intimate part. It just sounds like they're not connecting. They're not on the same bandwidth. And I'm wondering how many hours he works. Like, how often is he gone? Does he have a job where he travels?
1: Uh-huh.
0: And he's gone multiple nights.
1: But if they're not even sleeping in the same bed, I mean, you would think even if he was gone, there's that separation. You would think that she would miss him, and he clearly misses her. So she'd want to sleep in the same bed with him.
0: Here come the text already. She's a cheating whore. What's her number? Name a number. I'll talk to her. Another one. Wife's definitely a cheating whore. Why do we do that every time we go, someone's on Facebook, we're like, they're cheating.
1: Right.
3: Right, because that's the stigma it has now. You're meeting people on the Facebooks, you know, hooking up with that old high school sweetheart or whatever, you know, just because you've heard a couple of stories about it or you read about it on derp social media.
0: Right.
3: You think that that's what's really happening. And he said that guy had to shut down his social media because females were friending him, and I'm sure she felt uncomfortable about that.
1: Right.
3: So he's like, you know what? I'm just going to go ahead and shut it down. You know, stop feeding the cat. In this case, kill the cat. And ain't going to worry about it.
1: But he didn't mention anything about Facebook on her account. He said she's busy commenting on YouTube videos.
0: Right. And talking to people on Facebook.
3: Mm-hmm. Yeah.
1: Which she probably isn't as tired. There's... sleep schedules are probably completely different.
3: That very well could be. We have odd sleep schedules, right? Because we all got to get up butt-ass early in the morning. So the question here is, Corbin, we'll start with you. Does your wife go to bed with you at 8 o'clock when it's time to go to bed, for you to go to bed?
0: We have an agreement, so we go to bed at the same time. Now, whether one of us falls asleep or not.
3: That's a different story, right? Mm-hmm. She might stay up, watch TV, read a book or whatever. Lindsay, how about you?
1: No, we don't go to bed at the same time.
3: Okay.
1: Sometimes we do,
3: mm-hmm.
1: but not... probably only 75% of the time.
3: Okay.
1: Do we go to bed at the same time?
3: On the weeks that my girlfriend is with me, she will crawl into bed with me, much like Corbin and his wife. She'll stay up and scroll on her phone or watch TV, get stuck in a Netflix, you know, whatever. But we're there together.
0: Yeah. Just because that doesn't mean that works for everybody.
3: Right, exactly. And maybe that's the case here. Like Lindsay said, they're odd sleep schedules. He's got to go to bed early. She's not tired. That's why she falls asleep on the couch.
0: Right. Or maybe there's a logical reason that she's sleeping on the couch and the two aren't connected.
1: Mm-hmm.
0: Maybe he snores.
3: Right. Maybe he farts a lot in his sleep.
0: There could be a lot of reasons why she sleeps on the couch.
3: Mm-hmm.
0: There's a thing now. I've seen this on home shows, like building new homes and stuff.
3: Mm-hmm.
0: And people are having separate bedrooms.
1: Yeah.
0: So like the husband, these are people that have ridiculous amounts of money, but they build two separate primary bedrooms.
3: Right.
0: So the husband has a bedroom, his bed, and then she has a bedroom, her bed, bathroom, closet, like, and you're like, what?
3: Is there like a common room that they like on the days they want to sleep together? Or do they got to like when we were kids, drag the mattress.
0: Right.
3: Across the house.
0: I don't know if there's a commonality, but the instance that I remember, she said she'll sometimes go to his room and sleep in his room with him.
3: Okay.
1: Do you ask permission?
3: Hey.
0: Right. Nice. If I'm in there in your room, do you go, get out of my room?
1: Like a room?
0: Like I would to my brother, get out of my room.
3: Told you not to bother me while I clean my room.
0: I'm doing my homework.
1: Mm-hmm.
0: But some people, that is the relationship they like. They need that separation. Text coming in. This one says, she's not even wanting to sleep in the bed. That's definitely a big red flag. Sounds like really serious conversations need to happen. Listener here, 59245, been listening for 13 years, texting for 10. That sucks, bro. Love a good resume. Another one, shut off the Wi-Fi. when you get home. Huh?
3: So that, like, keeps her from getting on the YouTubes. Here's a fun thing, though. Data.
0: Also, what are you doing?
3: Right, controlling is what it is.
0: Yes.
1: Mm-hmm. I mean, that would force a conversation to be had.
0: A different conversation.
1: No, yeah.
3: More of an argument.
0: You don't control me. Mm-hmm. Let her start an OnlyFans or Reddit account. She'll have thousands of dudes swooning over her 24/7 and feel pretty again. She's heard him telling her she's beautiful for years. Hearing it from other dudes is good for her. Man, you might not be wrong. With that being said,
3: that's a no for me, dog.
0: I don't know. I don't want other dudes. I don't know why it has to be plural.
3: Swooning. Or gooning, whatever.
0: I'll be willing to bet he made a comment that he doesn't realize he's made.
3: Oh, and she just holding on to it.
0: That's a possibility. Or, I don't know if holding on to it. That sounds like a cut deep, maybe.
3: Yeah.
0: Depression. Life problem isn't what she thought it would be. Another one. Sounds like his wife is still in postpartum. She needs to talk to someone that's not him, a professional. Did she give up a career to stay at home? She had an eight-year-old, then had another baby. That's a big gap. That will send plenty of mothers into depression, thinking she was done with babies, and then here comes another one. I think that's a really astute point. I mean, that is a big enough gap where you're like, having one. And then you're like, okay, this one's starting to can be on his own, mm-hmm. in the thing, and then, no, we're back in it. Damn mm-hmm. it.
1: Yeah.
0: So that's a really astute thing to observe. And married for 11, that means you had a kid. She had a kid right away.
3: Yeah.
0: Had a kid right away. Like, maybe you got pregnant on the wedding night.
3: Yeah.
0: So she never even got to be married. She went into mom mode immediately. And some people that works well for.
3: Yeah. Some people, they feel like that's the path that has to be taken.
1: Right.
3: You go to school, and then after school, you either get married or you go on to further your education and start your career. And then if you're going to get married and start the family life, then you have to have kids immediately.
0: So there's another aspect of this email that we didn't get an answer to or get provided, and that is, how old are they?
3: How old is the couple?
1: Mm-hmm.
3: Mm-hmm.
0: You gave me your height and weight, your shoe size and everything else, but age feels an important question. Did you get married at 20?
3: Okay.
0: Did you get married at 18?
3: Mm-hmm.
0: That's an important observation that can deal with some social issues.
3: Robbing yourself of that young adulthood.
0: Yeah. So that I feel like there's some context there that's important. This says, it's definitely a red flag. 10 years with my wife and I still get in trouble if I don't go to bed when she's ready or accidentally falling asleep on the couch at night instead of the bed. That has happened to me.
3: You get in trouble?
0: Mm-hmm. I mean, I wouldn't call it trouble.
1: Mm-hmm. Right.
0: She's like, you're going to bed without me? I'm like, I'm what?
3: Right.
0: Yes. But she can fall asleep whenever she wants, and that's completely fine.
1: Of course.
0: Trouble. I don't know if I'd call it that. Listener email from a guy says, my wife and I have been together 13 years, married for 11. We have a daughter, 9, about to be 10, and a boy that is 2.5 years old. From the outside looking in, we are the perfect couple. About 8 months ago, my wife started sleeping on the couch. She's a stay-at-home mom. We're only intimate every 4 or 5 months, maybe. When I bring it up, she just tells me, whatever, you're perfect. I'm just gross. I'm adding that inflection.
3: Mm.
0: She's perfect to me, and I tell her that. But I can have a 10-minute conversation with her, and she never looks up from her phone. Busy responding to the comment section on YouTube or talking to people on Facebook. 10 years ago, I had to shut off all my social media because a girl's friended me. So I complied. I don't know what to do anymore. I keep myself in shape. 6'3", 218. Size 13 shoe, long walks on the beach. She says that men get better looking as they get older, and women grow fat and old, fat and gross. I want to love her so badly it hurts. What should I do? Lindsay.
1: I love that he says, I want to love her so bad it hurts.
0: Eh.
1: I do. I love that. He's clearly still in love with his wife.
0: Eh. He's adding that it's filigree.
1: I like it.
0: Do you
1: it.
0: Know what filigree is? It's the pretty stuff.
1: Yes.
0: Not necessary. Doesn't play an active role in something.
1: It sounds good.
0: Filigree.
1: Yes.
0: Doesn't mean it's real.
1: I think that, if this is true, he texted it in. Their ages. Do you see that?
0: No, I don't.
1: It says, it's
2: third
1: me.
2: One down, yeah.
1: Our son was not an accident. But they did have miscarriages between right. the daughter and son. 41 and 38. He's 41, she's 38.
0: And there's some interesting context there. Go ahead,
1: yes,
0: Lindsay.
1: Yes, yes. Okay, so her hormones are probably out of whack, too. But it is a serious conversation, and it could be postpartum as well. I like the fact that someone had mentioned talking to a professional. It's not you, bro. You clearly do love your wife and you want to be intimate with her. So ask her if she would like to see someone else. Has she seen her physician lately, her own doctor? But yeah, it starts with a serious conversation where you both put down the phones, look at each other in the eyes, and just talk. Maybe she needs some time away from the kids, a girls' night out, something. But it starts with a conversation. Ask her what she needs for herself to feel better.
0: Gimby.
3: There's a number of options you could go through here. You could have that conversation. She may not be ready to talk about it. I think bottom line, she's feeling insecure. She doesn't feel pretty. Even though you tell her, she doesn't believe you. My girlfriend is beautiful. Beautiful. Tell her all the time. You know what she tells me? Yeah, right, whatever. You know what I mean? So they don't believe it anyway. So here's one option you can do. You can go and you could probably find this at like a thrift store or maybe like a yard sale or something, and you get you an old wooden kitchen chair, and you put that in the corner of your bedroom, and then you find one of your friends or a random stranger to come over and take care of your wife. That way. That's one option. She might feel pretty again after that. Or.
0: Really looking forward to the or.
3: Or. Just sit down and let her get it all out. Tell me what is wrong. What is wrong? I know there's nothing I can do about this situation, but I'm here for you. And I'll let it go from there.
0: The context of several miscarriages and her age is really important. Mm. To me, that is the... somebody just texted in. That is the... concerning issue, and unfortunately there's nothing you can do. Miscarriages are rough. Mm-hmm. And I'm sure you were in it, and I'm sure you had to deal with it. Ain't nothing compared to what she dealt with. Mm. And if she's in perimenopause, that's a whole other bag of tricks that you can't do anything about.
3: Right.
0: You can recommend go see a doctor. But after that, she doesn't want to hear your opinion on perimenopause. I think that you just got to be honest that you're not happy. Mm-hmm. And you want to be with her. It's not about leaving. It's about, I want us to be happy and you don't look like you're happy. And I'm in it. Let's figure it out. But I'm... recognizing something ain't right. What do we need? What do I got to do? What do we need to do? What do you need? And be willing to hear, not be with you. Doesn't mean she doesn't want to be with you. I'm just saying she's perimenopause. She may say that.
3: And that's where the chair comes into play.
0: No, don't do that. Well, do that, I guess, if that's your thing. I don't know. That's rough, man. I think. These type of things, when we hear these people text in and they're not communicating, they were never communicating. Because if you were always communicating, the foundation was never there. That's why things have finally spilled over the top of the dam. And it feels chaos. Mm-hmm. But I think ultimately all you can say is, I love you. You don't seem happy. What do we got to do to figure it out? Are you unhappy with me?
3: Mm-hmm.
0: Are you unhappy with our life? Are you? Do you want to do something else, be somewhere else? And be willing to... Good luck having that conversation, by the way, with a 10 and a 2.5-year-old around.
1: Yeah.
3: Right. Taking away all the attention.
1: Maybe grandma can watch.
0: If grandma's around.
1: Yeah.
0: Because it doesn't sound like hiring a babysitter is going to sound like a great date.
3: No.
0: But that's rough, man. 4.5. Somebody text in. If that was my wife, I'd put my foot down. Would you?
3: You listen here, woman. You better straighten up and start being happy because I ain't taking it anymore.
0: If that is the type of way you manage your life and you're that role in the family, why are you waiting to then to put your foot down?
3: Right.
0: Why do you need to put your foot down if everybody falls in line? Right? There's a few good men.
3: Right.
0: Why did you need to give the order to not touch the private if they already knew to follow the rules?
3: Mm-hmm.
0: Anyway, we got to take a break. More listener emails when we come back.
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0: Good morning. It's the Big Mad Morning Show. Coming up, to tell the truth, your chance to get to know the show better. 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Show at KMOD.com is where you need to send that. This email says, I need advice. My boyfriend does a lot for me, picks out my clothes because he says he, quote, has the eye, insists on driving me everywhere so I don't have to deal with traffic, checks my phone sometimes because he says trust takes time to build. I always figured this was just him being attentive. My sister has pointed out, though, that I haven't posted a solo photo of myself in over a year and only pictures of him, and can't stop thinking about it. She thinks he is bad news. Isn't he just being a caring partner, or am I missing something obvious? This feels dumb for even asking. I don't know if it's dumb. Some people think there's no such thing as a dumb question.
1: Right. This is a boyfriend, and he takes her everywhere? Like, work? I can only assume.
0: I can only assume.
1: Yeah.
0: Some women like to be passenger princesses.
1: Sure.
2: Right.
0: Some women like to not have to worry where the gate is at the airport. Right? They want their man to do all that stuff because they know they will.
2: Right, of course.
0: Because men are just like, well, I got to go see the gate first, make sure it's still between 10 and 12.
1: Yeah.
2: Right.
0: Me. But he is doing a lot.
2: A lot, a lot, a lot. And some could say that this amount is not good. And maybe the things that he's doing is not good. She thinks it's caring and attentive. Others might think otherwise. Much like her sister.
0: Give me fair reasons why an adult should pick out clothes for another adult.
2: Lindsay?
1: Because they are colorblind.
0: I don't think that's a good reason, but we'll let it go. Sure. Gimpy?
2: There's only one time, and it only happens with men. Men should never pick out the clothes for their girlfriend or wife.
0: Right, but what is a good reason why it should be okay?
2: There isn't really, unless, you know, pictures maybe. You're going to get professional pictures taken. You've got some kind of gathering where you have to dress appropriately. And I'm not going to have you going in there with your goddamn Hawaiian shirt on because, well, it's not that kind of party.
0: How about you're really sick? Legs don't work.
1: Okay, yeah.
2: Sure.
1: I actually have a girlfriend whose husband gets all her clothes. But she prefers it that way because she feels that she does not have any style. It's always been that way. And she loves the stuff that he buys for her. The stuff that he picks out, she loves. She's like, I would have never picked this out. And she loves it.
2: Or is she just saying so?
1: I don't know. But it works for them.
0: Are women good fakers on a lot of things?
1: Yeah.
2: Yeah, they are.
0: Or are not. Listener email from someone who says the boyfriend does a lot for me, picks out my clothes because he says he has the eye, insists on driving me everywhere so I don't have to deal with traffic, checks my phone sometimes because he says trust takes time to build. I always figured this was just him being attentive. My sister pointed out I haven't posted a solo photo of myself in over a year, only pictures of him. And now I can't stop thinking about it. She thinks he's bad news. Is this just a caring partner or am I missing something obvious? I feel dumb for asking. I think the example Lindsay gave where her friend once said is she's asked for that to happen.
2: Right. Yeah. That's the arrangement that they have. I know that if I told any woman in my life, hey, you sure you want to wear that? It's not going to end well. But I
0: because they don't want to wear a fluorescent orange shirt.
2: I know. Listen, y'all seen me yesterday. I know how to dress appropriately, you know. But if there's times where, like, you know, I fully trust the woman. And be like, hey, that ain't jiving. here, wear this.
3: Okay, cool.
2: But if I said that to them, it would not.
0: I hear
2: not farewell.
0: I hear this sentence being picks out my clothes because he says I don't have an eye.
2: Has she not been doing it her entire life before he came along?
1: Right.
0: No, like he doesn't like her style is what I'm saying. Like he's okay. Basically going, I know what I'm doing and it's better than you. That's the way I read it.
1: Yeah.
2: Good Lord, no.
1: So what did he find attractive about her in the first place? What attracted
0: her
1: to him in the first place? He saw her and he was like, I can change her.
0: I mean, what's different than a woman doing that? It feels, I mean, I've definitely recommended to my wife, like, hey, I would love to see you in X dress or that one dress.
1: Mm-hmm. But that's because you saw her in it before and loved her in it.
2: And liked it.
0: You're or like, styles like it. Mm-hmm. But I definitely do not pick it up off the hanger and put it on the bed and be like, you're wearing this.
2: Yeah, that seems a little weird to me.
0: I mean, a little bit of, you know, Jonathan Gray or Dorian Gray or whatever, right. 50 Shades of Gray.
1: Right.
0: One time. I can be like, all right, that makes sense. But every day? No, don't wear that with those jeans. No, those socks. No. Does he have a job?
2: Okay, so like he ain't got nothing better to
0: I'm
2: do
0: just
2: with
0: saying,
2: his life.
0: Man.
2: Yeah.
0: I barely have time to pick out my clothes. But then I have to pick out someone else's?
1: Yeah.
0: What do you think, Lindsay? What's going on here?
1: I mean, to each their own. Every relationship is different, but to me personally, I couldn't do it. It feels like he's trying to control her. It really does. And she's losing sight of herself. I can see the sister's point when she says, I haven't seen a picture of you alone in over a year. Yeah, it feels like maybe he is a bit controlling. Someone else said, sounds like he's a narcissist. Maybe. But yeah, if you were picking out your clothes before him and now you've completely quit altogether, it seems that he is controlling a little bit at a time, taking you everywhere, not letting you drive. Yeah, that's because he wants to know where you are at all times, in my opinion. So I would say that's a red flag.
0: Gimpy.
2: Yeah, I'm with Lindsay on this one. From the moment you started reading that email, it all screams control. I want to have control of everything. I'm picking out your clothes. I'm driving you everywhere you go, you know, because why, like Lindsay said, I want to know where you're at. I want to make sure that you are where you say you are going to be. So the only way I can fix that is for me to drop you off. Okay. I think the sister might be on to something here. But hey, if that's what you like, as long as you're happy and you're not getting the S beat out of you, have fun.
1: Yeah,
0: Belle eventually got happy, didn't she? To me, there's the obvious one about the clothes, like picking out. Again, unless you asked him to do that. Mm-hmm. But to me, the one that stuck out that was the big red flag for me was he looks at your phone and says, because trust takes time to build. He's not wrong, but you have to earn it. You don't go, I have a hunch, and then check the phone.
1: Mm-hmm.
2: Yeah, but
0: that's prying. That's invasion of privacy.
1: Yeah,
2: there's no trust being built there all whatsoever.
0: But in the dude's point, he's building trust because he has a hunch and looking, nope, nothing's there. So therefore, you've put a deposit into the trust account. Rather than your trust, in my opinion, should be like, I have no reason not to trust you.
1: Exactly.
2: Until.
0: And then when there's evidence, be like, I'm not trusting you.
2: Mm-hmm.
0: That's diminishing.
2: Yeah.
0: After withdrawals are made from the trust account.
1: Yeah, this is a red. Yeah.
0: To me, that's the big red flag.
1: Yeah, this guy's got to go.
0: Your sister commenting about blah, blah on Facebook. So what?
2: Mm-hmm.
0: Facebook, I guess, can be an indicator, but there are people who live fake lives on Facebook, so that doesn't mean a thing.
2: Right.
0: Right? Maybe she quells his voices or abuse by posting just photos of them, so she doesn't have to hear it. And you're like, well, that's not good either. I agree. And also, maybe she wants him as a texter sent in.
1: Yeah.
0: She's like, I want my clothes picked for me. But the idea that he has an eye seems weird. There's a difference between a guy going, I'd love to see you in this, and like, I know.
2: You have poor taste.
0: Right. That's what I'm hearing. Feels like insults. And if you've never been in a relationship or you're scared to be alone, you'll put up with that.
2: Yeah, for sure.
0: And you'll go, and then suddenly it's normal.
2: Uh-huh.
0: Crazy thing about bad stuff, you get used to it and you're like, this is normal now.
1: Mm-hmm.
2: Right. And then you get into a relationship where none of that happens. You're like, whoa, hey.
0: This you don't know what you don't know.
2: Mm-hmm. You know?
0: And it happens just not in relationships. It happens in society, too. Like, you get used to the homeless people in the corner, and then someone comes and visits, and they go, holy cow, there's a lot of homeless people. Really? I have not noticed it. It's the red Honda effect. You right. bought a red Honda, and then suddenly you see all these red Honda, and you're like, I didn't know there were so many red Hondas. I thought I bought the only red Honda.
2: Right.
0: You can always email us, show@kmod.com.
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0: Former Detroit Lions cornerback Teron Arnold cleared waivers yesterday and is now a free agent. Arnold, who is facing legal issues in Florida, was released by the Lions last week after being arrested on felony charges of armed robbery and kidnapping. He's expected to visit NFL teams that have expressed an interest in signing him. Authorities have accused the 23-year-old of orchestrating the abduction and beating of three men whom prosecutors believe he wrongly suspected of having stolen from him. The Washington Commanders are adding veteran depth to their secondary, signing free agent cornerback Rasul Douglas to a one-year deal today. ESPN reports Douglas will earn nearly $4 million this season. The 30-year-old appeared in 15 games for the Miami Dolphins last season, recording two interceptions and 13 passes defensed.
1: How many days do you think there are until we start seeing football on TV again? Pro football.
0: 62.
1: Okay, give me.
2: How many days?
1: Yeah.
2: This is July 7th, right? 45.
1: 30.
2: Yeah.
1: Hall of Fame game is on August 6th.
0: Yeah. Oh.
2: Yeah.
0: Okay.
1: Let's go! Like that.
0: Wow. So, but the official season starts when?
1: The weekend after Labor Day.
0: Wow. Getting down to the nitty gritty.
2: Preseason games
1: I don't
2: are
1: care.
2: Just as fun and exciting.
1: Yeah. They got 22 days, 21 days for most camps.
0: Mm-hmm.
1: That's when the news starts happening.
2: Yep.
1: You know, that's to me when the real excitement happens. You're like, oh, they're playing well in camp.
0: Yeah.
1: Oh, everybody showed up.
0: Ben Solak from ESPN, you know, he makes those predictions. And he thinks that Myles Garrett will have 20 sacks with the Rams. Dak Prescott will become the 10th quarterback to pass for more than 5,000 yards in a season.
2: And will nobody catch any of them?
0: He thinks that...
1: And the defense will let every other team score.
0: He thinks the Texans will win the AFC. The Saints will win the NFC South.
1: No, no way.
0: He says the Vikings are going to win the NFC North. No. He says the Chiefs will miss the playoffs again. He thinks Brock Bowers will win Offensive Player of the Year, and Antonio Williams will win Offensive Rookie of the Year.
1: Listen, the Saints quarterbacks, Tyler Shug, Spencer Rattler, Zach Wilson, Hunter Deckers, that is their four quarterback.
0: Yeah.
1: This guy.
0: I know.
1: Get out of here. All based off nothing.
0: Exactly.
1: Nothing.
0: Mm-mm. And that's your Balls of the Wall Sports. 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

0: 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Didn't know that was a thing.
1: Yeah, you didn't. Good morning, Gibby.
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3: Time to tell the truth. This is your opportunity to ask anything you want. Just remember, keep it clean. No bodily fluids, nothing sexual, and don't forget, we can and will pass on a question. Let's open up the phone lines. Here's Corbin and the gang with all the truth you're going to need.
1: Tell the truth, any question you want, BMMS and whatever that is, to 82945. Somebody sent this one in. What song in rotation would you delete from the system if you had the option?
2: Just one, huh?
1: Pick one. Lindsay.
0: Probably a Nirvana song.
1: A specific song?
0: No.
1: The whole band? Because I think they're one of the songs.
0: Maybe.
1: Name a song.
0: Smells Like Teen Spirit.
1: Okay. Gimme.
2: Jelly Roll's Liar.
1: Damn it. You.
0: Oh, he beat you to it.
1: He's never complained about that. He's complained about other ones, but he's never complained about that. That's been my territory.
2: You can have Jelly Roll's Liar then. Fine. Metallica. Pick one.
1: You got to pick one too.
2: Yeah, exactly. We play so much of it. That's why we're Tulsa's Metallica station.
1: Yeah, Jelly Roll, man. Okay, I'm probably not supposed to tell you this, but I go through the computer every morning and delete it out as many as I find.
0: Now
1: I'm trying. I'm sure they'll tell me to stop. But until then.
0: Confessions.
1: Do you ever all get updates from someone that took listeners and your advice? Should maybe do a segment if that's possible. That would be great, but that requires a certain thing to happen.
2: Yeah, what's that?
1: They have to reach back out to us.
2: It's a true statement.
1: And shame kind of kicks in when they hear some of our advice.
2: Right?
0: Yeah.
2: Hey, guys, so I got the cuck chair. Worked out fine.
1: Right.
0: I dumped the cheating whore.
1: You guys are right. She was cheating on me. I missed every sign. She had multiple boyfriends. Right? That ain't gonna happen. A Kate once in a blue moon will get someone that will say something. This text says, who has the second best ass on the show? Don't say who you think has the first.
0: Mm-hmm.
1: But who has the second best?
0: Pass.
2: Get out of here.
1: Gimpy?
2: Me. Come on. Have you seen this thing lately?
1: I thought you would have picked first. You usually pick you first for those type of things.
2: We all know who's got the best ass on the show.
1: Thank you,
2: Corbin.
1: I didn't think you were going to give a compliment to me, but thank you.
2: Listen, new me, man.
1: Yeah, I'll go, Gimpy.
2: Thanks.
1: Especially lately,
2: right.
1: Starting to move its way down.
0: He's been working out.
2: Right.
1: No. He has not been working it out. If you had to give your partner a hall pass and you had to watch.
2: Oh, God.
0: Oh.
1: That's a fun. We've never gotten the hall pass question before. But we've never gotten the hall watch. Who would you pick, Lindsay?
0: Oh, my goodness. So he only has one hall pass, but I feel like she would probably be boring in bed. Kate Beckinsale. I don't know if I'd really want to. I don't know. She just seems like she'd be kind of boring. I'd rather give him a hall pass with Bunny, Jelly Roll's soon to be ex. Because I feel like she would. I could probably learn some moves from her. I'd want to watch that.
2: But that can sell, huh?
0: Yeah. But Bunny XO is not his type at all. He's not into blonde. So
2: which one are you picking?
0: I guess Kate Beckinsale, because that's his hall pass.
2: Gimpy. Margot Robbie. Yeah, you're doing what I was going to do.
1: Yeah.
2: Yeah, pick a woman.
1: Well, of course.
2: I'm sure with another woman.
1: Of course. Come on.
2: I'm going to go with Zooey Deschanel.
0: Oh, gosh. You want to watch that? You can't stand her.
2: I didn't say I want to watch it. It just says you have to watch it.
0: Okay.
2: Right? But at least then you're like, meh. Mm. I don't care. She sucks. What's the worst job you ever had? Mine was first job during high school days. Telemarketing lasted 3 days.
0: Ugh.
2: Worst job you ever had, Lindsay?
0: Being a nanny. In high school, my senior year of high school, for, oddly enough, 3 boys.
2: Did you have to live with them?
0: No, I didn't. I had to be there by 6 in the morning, and it was only until about 3 or 4 in the afternoon, but it sucked. I thought it was going to be great, because they lived right on the beach, but the kids were the worst. They were brats, 2 of them. 2 out of the 3 were brats. The youngest was not a brat. He was actually a sweet little toddler. He just hated getting his diaper changed, and he was allergic to just about every food. So it was tough. And he was a picky eater as well. And it was hard for him to be picky when he could only eat like 10 things. But they were, the 2 oldest were brats. And his mom was there all the time. She was just acted really, really busy. But she was a see you next Tuesday.
2: How long ago was this?
0: I was 18.
2: So how long ago was this? How many years?
0: Many moons. Over almost 30.
2: And you're still that mean about it.
0: Yeah.
2: Gimpy.
1: I think the worst one I've had, I only worked there for a couple of... So, like, when I was growing up in Newkirk, the IGA burned down, and they had a construction company that come out and demolished it, right? And then I helped clean that part up, right?
2: What's IGA?
1: IGA is a grocery store.
2: Ah.
1: So I spent that summer helping them clean up the demo and stuff like that. And I wanted to continue because, I don't know, glutton for punishment, maybe. So working with this construction company, they couldn't have me on the field. I was, like, 14 at the time, right? So they had me cleaning their shop, and I'd have to get in there and clean their mills and get all the metal shavings out. And then the straw that broke the camel's back was, hey, I've got this 5-gallon bucket of nuts and bolts. I need you to sort and separate them all according to size. And I got maybe about, I don't know, about 15 nuts and bolts in and said, yeah, I'm good. I'm out. I walked away and never came back.
2: Yeah. Detasseling corn. For those who don't know what that is, you get dropped off in the middle of a cornfield, and they tell you to walk the row and walk the other side on the way back. And you pick out the top part of the stalk so they can grow a little bit more and get more corn. Mm. I made it to lunch. And I felt it would be much more fun to sit on the bus in the Iowa hot sun in the middle of a cornfield with no air conditioning. School bus, by the way, not fun bus.
1: Right.
2: For the next 6 hours, then to go back out in the cornfield.
1: And was it?
2: Yeah. Nap.
1: Right.
2: Taking a sun nap, man? Come on.
1: A sun nap. You're not supposed to do that.
2: To tell the truth, ask any question you want. Give up your phone for a year or coffee forever. Lindsay.
0: I'll give up my phone for a year. There's computers. I can send emails. There's Teams, team calls. I like coffee way too much.
2: Gimpy.
1: That's a tough one, because at first I'm like, give up coffee for forever. You know, it's probably better for you anyway. Coffee doesn't really wake you up. It tricks you, and it dehydrates you, and it's really just there for flavor.
2: Well, then your phone, it's like, oh, there's so much toxicity in your phone. Mm-hmm. You know what I mean? So it's a catch-22, but I kind of need the phone for work and stuff like that. So I'll give up coffee. I don't mind.
4: I'm 100% giving up coffee. No reason to get my phone. Mm. Oh, my banking's on it, right?
2: Right.
4: It's my wallet now, pretty much. Mm. Any type of thing I have to do with work comes through my phone. Yeah, I can get a laptop, but I gotta get it out. Unlock doors.
2: Right.
4: I do so much with my phone. To go without it for a year would put me behind the eight ball.
0: I think it would be kind of liberating, though.
4: So would not having coffee.
0: Yeah.
2: Right.
4: I love coffee.
0: I don't know. I just found 7 Brew, and it is so good.
4: Chain coffee? Okay.
0: Yes. It's so
2: aren't
0: good.
2: Aren't those all just like melted candy bars?
4: Yes.
2: Type coffees?
4: Yes. Yeah. It's a dessert. What do you get, Lindsay? What's your thing you get?
0: The blondie.
4: So it's all sweet, right?
0: It's more of a semi. It could be sweeter, actually. It could be sweeter.
4: Sure.
0: That is good.
4: Yeah. Easy to give up my phone. No, I mean, not easy, I should say, to give up my phone. Gimpy, do you ever feel like when you had your flat tire, if something is going to happen, like, if something's going to happen, you're that guy? Is it going to happen to you?
2: I had a stroke trying to read that.
4: Yeah, I think what they're saying is, do you feel like all the bad things always happen to you?
2: No, not really. Bad things happen to everybody.
4: Yeah. Gimpy hardly owns the real estate.
2: No. So I don't feel like I'm that guy that woe is me. Bad things always happen.
4: Nobody doesn't have bad things happen to them.
2: Mm-mm.
4: Nobody.
0: Mm-hmm.
4: People deal with it better than others.
2: Yes.
4: I feel you. I never want to hear Jelly Roll again in my life. I'd rather listen to someone have diarrhea in a Walmart bathroom at this point. As soon as you all hit play on Jelly Roll, I gotta change the station as fast as I can. Well, I don't love that, which is why I try to delete all of them I see.
2: The people have spoken.
4: You know, we have an employee comment portal. I'm gonna put that in there.
2: See if you can dial back on the Jelly Roll a little bit.
4: Yeah.
2: Will you add Metallica in there while you're at it?
4: No.
2: Get all three of us at once.
4: No, I'm not. No. No.
2: Okay, fine.
4: Jelly Roll is absolutely polarizing. Playing too much Metallica or Nirvana, everybody feels that about an artist. But to despise an artist so much that you'd rather listen to Diarrhea in a Walmart bathroom feels like it's dramatically different.
0: I think it's because right now you're getting him on all genres, all stations, all platforms now are playing Jelly Roll.
4: I don't listen to all platforms, but to me it is like when you see Zooey Deschanel, I'm like, oh, God. Or Okra, I'm like, oh, geez, here we go. Who would spend the most money if they won the lottery?
0: Ooh, that's a good question. I feel like I would, but I wouldn't spend it. I would be giving it. So if that's the same thing, then maybe. Because I always say that if I win, we all win. Because I'm not just going to keep it all. I'm going to give it to help my friends and family.
4: Yeah, how much
0: Does
4: you giving
0: that make
4: Gimpy and I?
0: A million.
4: You're giving us each $1 million.
0: If Mega Millions is like, what, 500 something?
4: Yeah.
0: Yeah.
2: So out of your 500 and something million dollars, we only get one.
0: Oh, stop. Would that not help you?
4: So
0: would that not get you out of debt?
4: So first of all, we would have to pay taxes on it because the gift is so large.
2: Uh-huh.
4: So we would lose money on that. It's only up to a certain dollar figure, right?
0: When it's a gift.
4: Up to a certain dollar figure.
0: Okay.
4: But either way, it doesn't matter. Let's just say you do give us $1 million. You've already said on the air this morning that you have a lot of friends.
0: Mm-hmm.
4: So you're giving them... How much do you have to make? How much lottery do you have?
0: Hold on.
4: How much lottery do you have to win to give Gimpy and I $1 million? And how many friends get it?
0: Ones that I talk to on a reg, like in my personal circle.
4: How many is that?
0: I don't know, know, I'm probably helping at least 10 people.
4: Okay. And how much do you have to win?
0: Oh, I'm not. I mean, it has to be a jackpot.
4: Sure. A million, 10 million, 100 million, 300 million.
0: Over 300 million.
4: Okay. What if Kevin goes no?
0: He wouldn't, because we're on the same page. These are the conversations that we have.
4: Yeah, listen, I hear you, but it's always different when you win.
0: Yeah, right.
2: Right, right. Wait till that cash is in hand.
4: Yeah. Yeah. Who, what do you think, Gibby? Who would spend the most money?
2: I feel this is a silly question because we're all winning the same amount of money and we'll all spend the same amount of money. All of it. So there's no real answer there.
4: Well, I think you're saying if you won and the other two didn't.
2: Right, exactly. Exactly. I'd get all the money. I'd spend all the money. Lindsay gets all the money. She spends all the money. You get all the money. You spend all the money. We just spend it in different ways. Now, if we're just talking about just going out straight up buying stuff, oh, that's going to be me 100%.
4: You'd be getting all philosophical on the money front, huh?
2: I'm just saying, man. Got to be specific.
4: It's definitely not me. I'm definitely not spending it all. Gimpy, Poison Ivy all gone?
2: I hope so. I haven't itched in a while.
4: Another one for to tell the truth. Give up your phone for a year or give up AC for a year. Lindsay.
0: I mean, either I could give up AC for a year.
4: Gimpy.
2: Yeah, I'm giving up that phone. I'm giving up that phone. I can sit inside and not have to worry about the toxicity that comes with it and the nice air conditioning area. Because that means no AC at all whatsoever. No AC in your house. No AC in your car. Yeah. You are nothing but just hot as balls all day long.
4: Yeah.
2: That's the way I see it. So, take my phone.
4: I hear Canada's nice this time of year. I'm giving up AC.
2: Again, for the same reason. Everything's on your phone.
4: Yeah. I can go to Vancouver for a year. I can go to Ketchikan, Alaska for a year. Why not? And really, I only got to do it in the summer, or in the summer, right?
2: Yeah, fall, sort of.
4: Sure.
2: Yeah.
4: People giving their 7 brew recommendations. Is the morning dump available on video format? God, I hope not. That would be one more piece of equipment we have to manage.
2: Mm-hmm.
4: I can't stand Jelly Roll. I'm telling you, it's a big list, man. Y'all play Sublime too much. Okay. Couldn't she just give you cash and not have to pay tax on it? Great question.
0: Yeah.
4: That's a great question.
2: Yeah. Up to $19,000 is how much you can give somebody before you have to report it to the IRS. That's a single person. I just looked this up. That's how I know it. So if you're married, then that's $38,000. Now, that's in a year's time. In a lifetime, it's $15 million. But you can't just give me straight up $15 million right now for a single person, $30 million for a couple.
4: Yeah.
2: You have to stretch that out over a long period of time.
4: Well, the answer to this person's text is what Gimpy said. You have to report it. If you don't, you definitely, you might get away with it.
2: Right.
4: But there's a thing called, I believe it's, yes, tax fraud.
2: Right.
4: And they love catching people in that.
2: Yeah. They want their money. They want their big chunk.
4: And so when you buy certain things, let's just go, let's say Lindsay gives you $1 million and you go to buy a house. And then they're going to go, we notice you're going to pay cash. We need to know the lineage of where you got the cash.
2: Right. You can blame the cartels for that one. Yeah. The mafia.
4: Yeah. It's their way to kind of control money laundering and other things. So you definitely don't have to pay taxes on it if you don't report it. To tell the truth, I have my vasectomy Thursday. What is the worst part about it? Lindsay, what do you think?
0: I'm going to have to say sitting in a chair for a few hours, not doing nothing.
4: It's 15 minutes, the procedure. Oh, it's a nothing burger procedure time. It's longer waiting in the waiting room.
0: Wow.
4: Gimpy.
2: I think the worst part of it is when your vagina starts to grow in.
4: Right. I'm with you. When you start becoming a beta,
0: right.
4: You just lose the ability to like swing a hammer.
2: Yeah. You can't work on cars anymore. You know, your grilling skills.
4: Right.
2: You might as well
4: you
2: just start
4: sit down
2: baking.
4: To pee.
0: Out the window.
4: You like mimosas?
2: Brunch.
4: Last one here. What happened to Seaman Sam? She died. All right, we're going to take a break. We'll be back.
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0: 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Whatever you'd like to say to 82945. Good morning, Lindsay.
1: Good morning, Corbin. So,

0: Good morning. It's the Big Man Morning Show. TMMS and whatever you'd like to say to 82945. Please, the cold ones happening Friday. Fat Daddy's 81st and Memorial from 2 p.m. to 4 p.m. I wanted to bring this up. I am not a coffee creamer person. I just like plain old cream.
1: Oh, okay. Not like the flavored creamers?
0: No.
1: Okay.
0: But they have released banana bread.
1: What?
0: Creamer. And a lot of people, I like banana. Who doesn't like banana bread? Banana bread's pretty good.
1: Yeah.
0: Right? But they have apparently released banana bread creamer.
2: Who makes it? Which brand?
0: The normal people. What are the, they make all the creamers.
2: Okay.
0: I'm forgetting the name of it at this moment. Carnation, I believe.
2: Okay.
3: Sounds about right.
1: Cream Mate by Nestle. Coffee Mate, my bad.
2: A Coffee Mate.
1: Yeah.
0: But, yeah. Some of those are really good. Some of them are straight garbage.
2: Yeah.
1: Because
0: they're too sweet.
1: I used to be a French vanilla guy.
0: Yeah.
1: Right? And then I got turned on to this Italian sweet cream.
2: Oh, yeah.
1: Which is really, really good.
2: I like that.
1: So I actually prefer that over the French vanilla.
2: It's a limited edition release.
0: Sure. A lot of those are, especially like around the holidays and stuff like that.
1: A banana could be fun, though.
2: The caramel macchiato is my favorite.
0: Sure. Some people use it for this, which I've had. There's a place up in Owosso that do like dirty sodas, and you put it in like, you can put flavors in sodas to give them a different, a float type. That's pretty good, right? I've seen it put in cocktails. You got a cake mix, or you're making pancakes in the morning. You can put it in there,
1: okay,
0: to replace the milk part, right? If you have a Ninja Creami, you can put it in to make the more creamy and add a flavor to it. So you can use it for a lot of things. Okay, I wonder if people, when they came from the World Cup, they got to try and were like, damn, gingerbread,
2: right.
1: Right, what's this birthday cake I got put in my coffee cup?
0: They put out a list of things that foods that people that are visiting America had that were like, what?
1: Right.
0: And ranch, we've seen that, right?
1: Yeah.
0: People were like, ranch, what? Which, that means they have garbage ranch over there.
1: I didn't even know they didn't have ranch over there. I just thought ranch was worldwide.
0: No. Mm. No. I mean, even regionally, there are places in America that are like, we don't do ranch.
1: Yeah, those people. We don't visit those places.
0: Chicago-style pizza, Chicago beef sandwiches, things like that, apparently. I've had deep dish. I'm not a big Chicago pizza person.
2: Mm-hmm. No, me either.
0: It seems like a crock pot meal, if I'm being honest.
1: It's a lot.
0: But Chicago beef sandwiches, you have my attention. It's a Philly, right?
2: Oh, yeah.
0: Isn't it essentially a Philly cheesesteak?
2: Yeah. I guess, or a Philly cheesesteak, Philly, or roast beef. I don't think that's the same as a Philly cheesesteak.
0: It's beef.
1: What's for dinner?
2: Or pastrami. I mean, they have cold sandwiches in Chicago.
0: Sure, but Chicago beef sandwich is a thing. Like a Philly cheesesteak is a thing. Like deep dish is a thing.
2: Yeah.
0: You're the Chicago person. I expect you to know.
2: Yeah, but I do Chicago hot dogs when I'm there.
0: Bucky's. People obviously went crazy about Bucky's.
1: Yeah.
0: This is one that I learned the hard way every time I go to Europe. Ice.
2: Italian beef.
0: We're moving on. Abundant ice.
1: Yeah.
0: The amount of ice you can get at the ready.
1: Uh-huh. 20-pound bags of ice.
0: Yeah.
1: Whatever.
0: Every time I go, first thing I want when I get back is a drink with ice in it. Mm-hmm. Whether that's water, cocktail, whatever.
2: For sure.
1: We just don't have ice in other countries, huh?
0: It's just not as prominent, no.
1: Who would have thought?
0: Big drinks, like big gulps.
2: Okay.
1: We do like our stuff in excess.
2: Yes.
0: Yes.
1: That's for sure.
2: Which you won't find over there.
0: A lot of people were commenting that big gulps were one of their favorite things they discovered in America. Taco Bell.
1: Okay.
0: Which I didn't know they didn't have Taco Bell, but they said there's just so many of them here. They're They're like, they call it the Holy Land for Taco Bell. Chipotle.
2: Okay.
1: Okay.
0: Chipotle's good.
2: Yeah, they have a version of Chipotle in Australia, but I don't know if they have it anywhere else.
1: Chipotle?
2: Yeah.
0: biscuits and gravy. Hell yeah.
1: Yeah,
2: they don't really have gravy in many other countries.
0: Sure they do.
2: I don't know.
0: They probably call it something different, but they don't make it a breakfast item and put it on biscuits.
1: And some places don't call biscuits biscuits.
0: True that.
1: Yeah.
0: I love biscuits and gravy.
1: Well, you can't go wrong. Sausage gravy has to have the sausage cooked up, chopped up in there. I'll take your plain-ass non-sausage gravy.
0: Like just country gravy.
1: Just regular old country gravy, peppered white gravy.
0: Yeah.
1: But I prefer it to have the big chunks of sausage.
0: Okay, so, spoiler, you can always, if that's what they do, you can just order sausage.
1: What?
0: And chop it up and put it in there. It's very easy to do.
1: I am not going to a restaurant to chop up my own food and put it in my own goddamn gravy. They should do it for me.
0: You're going
1: to
0: chop it up and put it in your mouth anyway. But I'm with you. It's I like when there's like, my parents used to make it with just ground beef.
1: Yeah.
0: And not sausage.
1: Okay, we've done that before too.
0: Yeah. And I had a friend who would fry bacon, and then he would fry the sauce, a little bit of sausage, and then do the roux in all that, and put cayenne. Oh my!
1: Oh yeah, I haven't made homemade gravy in for damn ever, but that's how we did it: flour, milk, butter. You know the oil from your bacon.
0: Yeah, this is gravy. I'm such a snob that when I see somebody bragging about it from a fast food place, I'm like,
1: what do you know?
0: But Brahms biscuits and gravy, yo.
1: Ooh, doggy.
0: It's
1: all
0: good.
1: All right. I'm a Carl's Jr. Mark, and maybe that's because.
0: You are a Carl's Jr. Mark.
1: I think they got some damn good made from scratch biscuits and gravy.
0: What do they do poorly? When you say made from scratch, when you worked there, they were mixing the dough and cutting it every day.
1: Yes, you had to get there. If you are the biscuit maker in the morning, you had to get there early. You had to mix the dough. You had to roll it all out. You had to cut them. It was a process, man.
0: There's no way they do that still.
1: Oh, yeah. I don't know. I haven't been
0: there. No way, dude. They've streamlined a lot of that stuff.
1: Maybe. I don't know. I don't know. I'm going to have to go and undercover boss this thing and be like, you guys are making your biscuits from scratch.
0: The other thing they put on here that people from the World Cup love in America, Waffle House.
1: Talk smack all you want. It ain't bad.
0: No, it's good.
1: It ain't bad at all, man.
0: I got no dog on Waffle House. No. If we were like, hey, we're going to go to eat, where do you want to go? My only complaint about Waffle House would be, there's just not a lot of seating.
1: Right.
2: Right.
1: Right. Expand a little bit.
0: Well, then it becomes a whole different thing. Part of it is the intimacy.
1: I guess you're right. And the fights.
0: Right.
2: And the fights.
0: Right. Right.
1: I've been a Waffle House guy for a long time, and I have yet to see a fight break out in one. Mm. See them online all the time, but not the ones that I go to. Maybe I'm just not getting there at the right time.
2: I have seen a table argument, not a physical fight, but I have seen a guy get up, slam his money down on the table, and then leave before it got into a physical altercation. So
0: slammed his money down.
2: Yeah, it was like they were arguing at the table, and he stood up and he
1: like him and his old lady or something.
2: No, it was two guys.
1: Oh, again, so him and his old lady or something.
2: Yeah, probably. Maybe.
0: Somebody texts in, they have blueberry muffin flavored creamer. Yeah, they have all kinds, man. Somebody said, you need to go to the cigar place in Owosso. They grind fresh coffee grounds, and they have a new flavor called banana bread. It's the best thing. Huh. There are a lot of places in town that sell fresh coffee beans and have that.
1: I don't think of coffee when I think of cigar places. Whiskeys, bourbons, scotch, stuff
2: for those
1: like that.
2: That are on the wagon, they want the coffee instead of the booze.
1: I guess you're right. Make it Irish.
0: I love when you just make up stuff.
2: Makes sense to me.
0: Sure.
2: You know, I love a good cigar, but
0: you're on
2: the
0: wagon.
2: I don't drink booze, so give me some coffee.
0: Okay. Yeah, there's a place down Mecca at 41st and Peoria, and they have a ton of coffee choices.
1: Okay.
0: And they have flavored ones, too. All right, we got to take a break. We'll be back.
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0: Good morning. It's the Big Mad Morning Show. Don't forget, Cleats and Cold Ones, Friday, 2 to 4. Fat Daddy's, 81st and Memorial, Ice Cold Coors Light, and a chance to win a trip to a live soccer match. Find out what everybody learned. We'll start with Lindsay. Lindsay, what'd you learn today?
1: I learned that Gimpy thinks a banana could be fun. And I also learned the person dressing you, driving you everywhere, and constantly checking your phone isn't your boyfriend. It's your legal
0: guardian. Gimpy, what'd you learn
2: today? Well, I learned that a cuck chair just may be the answer. And I also learned that meth will make you want to cut your testicles out and deglove your wiener.
0: I learned Deglove Your Wiener might have been a movie Lindsay was going to talk about at 9. I also learned Biscuit Maker might have been a movie that Lindsay was going to talk about at 9. It's Corbin saying make sure that dishwasher's loaded right.
1: It's Lindsay. Stop tracking my cycle.
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Good morning. It's Mel Taylor. And I love a Tuesday. It is your two for Tuesday. Two songs back to back from your favorite KMOD artist. So this will be my first one for today. A little puddle of mud. We are Tulsa's Rock Station. 97.5 KMOD. It's blurry.

you do what they told you. Now you do what they told you. Now you do what they told you. Now you do what they told you.

do what they told you. And now you do what they told you. And now you do what they told you. And now you do what they told you.

0: Tulsa's Rock Station, 97.5 KMOD. Good morning, it's Mel Taylor. I hope you're having a good day today. And I truly mean that. I mean, I probably say it every day, but it's a true statement. I do hope you are having a great day today. It's already Tuesday, 7-7. Just wild. Days just fly by. Today, I got a bunch of great tunes for you. It is 2 for Tuesday, so I would love it if you put your request in. 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

0: 97.5 KMOD. Let's take a look today at your calendar. It's 7-7. Maybe that's lucky for you today, July 7th. It's one of my dude's birthdays. It's an Atlas turning today 11. And let's see, Ringo Starr today is 86. Also, Sinister Gates from Avenged Sevenfold turning 45 today. The big one I love is that today it's World Chocolate Day. Yes, enjoy chocolates however you'd like, as an extra dessert, as a Hershey's, whatever it may be. It's also National Day of Rock and Roll. So I feel like I'm a part of that, right? I'll play a bunch of great tunes for you today. National Dive Bar Day. How fun is that? National Macaroni Day. Koi Fish Day, which actually I have some kois of my own. Father-daughter take a walk day. It's also National Strawberry Sundae Day. So, hey, some ice cream, some chocolates. Rock it out today. Happy Tuesday. Come
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This is so weird. I feel like over the summer, a lot of times brands will put out weird flavors, but how about flavored hot dog buns in Pringles cans? It's not a joke. It's a limited edition stunt to celebrate National Hot Dog Day, which is next Wednesday. So they're dropping some tomorrow and then again next Wednesday on the Pringles online marketplace. I may have to try and go get some just because. Tulsa's Rock Station, 97.5 K.

0: Tulsa's Rock Station, 97.5 KMOD. Good morning. It's Mel Taylor. And let's take a look today at your random facts. So Miracle on 34th Street was actually released on June of 1947. Yeah, June. Even though it's a Christmas movie, because the head of the studio believed that more people saw movies during the summer. Most people have two intestines. And in the word intestines, every letter appears exactly twice. To keep kids from cheating on their university entrance exams, Uzbekistan literally shuts off the entire internet in the country on test day. Corona didn't pay to have their beer featured in the Fast and Furious franchise. Producers just kind of picked it because it fit the vibe of the characters. The free product placement has been worth at least $15 million to Corona. And Fireball Whiskey was originally developed as part of a line of flavored schnapps by Seagram's in the mid-80s. So it's actually been around for a long time. That's a look today at your random facts.
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0: did Second Chance on your Two for Tuesday on Tulsa's Rock Station, 97.5 KMOD. Man, that Shinedown song, 45, is just, I like felt it, you know? I mean, maybe sometimes if things are relatable or, you know, I'm sure each and every one of us have one of those songs that gives you goosebumps every time that you hear it. It's amazing what music does. All right, it is Two for Tuesday, so hey, put in your request. That was for Elena. If you want to hear something today, you can find me on social at DJ Mel Taylor. 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

0: Tulsa's Rock Station, 97.5 KMOD, and a twofer of Chevelle. That was a request for Billy. Honestly, thank you so much for your request today. I appreciate it. I got a lot more coming up. Red Hot Chili Peppers will be next for Simone. I wanted to give you a heads up. 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But we've got tickets for Journey. We just added The Black Crowes, Billy Idol, Rocklahoma, Breaking Benjamin, Five Finger, Guns N' Roses. Go sign up for everything. And I know some of these have been up there for a while, but we are always adding them. So my suggestion, at least go there once a week to see what's up. 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

Chili Peppers' Black Summer. And it's been so hot, but the crazy thing is only 16 days into summer so far. 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

since today is National Rock and Roll Day, I thought, you know what? Let's take a look at back in the day in the rock world today. And there's actually a lot of interesting things I'll share with you coming up here in just a few minutes. We're going to get started with your next twofer. It is Foo Fighters and a request for Michael working today. Everlong, 97.5 KMOD.

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Tulsa's Rock Station, 97.5 KMOD. Yesterday, I talked about these snow rooms, like sauna, but backwards. You can like push a button and it snows on you. Well, how about if you could just walk around in air-conditioned clothing? Like, at first, it sounds good. You should see these models trying to show it off without just looking ridiculous. But it's a partnership between Rick Owens and Adidas. So Adidas are putting these luxury track suits out. And they're different than the existing hot weather accessories. You know, the neck fan, the cooling fan, portable misters. Like, literally, the track suit inflates with cold air. So, no, it's not form-fitting. It's kind of like Violet and Willy Wonka in the Chocolate Factory or something. But, I mean, I don't know. It's too early to see how much these AC track suits will cost. But sometimes when it's hot outside, you're like, whatever. It reminds me of kind of like during the winter when people put on pounds, you know, and you're wearing all these extra clothing. You never really see what you look like. And one more thing, all of them are black. I don't know. Just seems weird that they're all black. But in 100-degree weather, I don't know, inside a big black trash bag, I don't know if that's my thing.

0: Zombie on Tulsa's Rock Station, 97.5 KMOD, and your two for Tuesday. And that was a request for Deborah. I appreciate all of your requests today. Thank you. It makes it easier, honestly, when I've got a few twofers I can just like throw in because of a great request. If you want to hear anything today, you can find me on social at DJ Mel Taylor. 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Got lots of things for you to win. And honestly, just to keep in contact with us, we start back up our $1,000 contest on Monday. Just nice to easily open the app and boom, there you go. And I love it. We're bringing back our $1,000 contest. Got a 40-minute rock block coming up next. Twofer on the way of Van Halen.
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That's actually all you have to do. It'll just turn off for you.

Coming up this hour, a look at your rock news for the day. Smashing Pumpkins are going 90s. Nikki Sixx talks sobriety, and Sleep Theory have got a new EP coming out. So cool one. 97.5 KM.

Tulsa's Rock Station, 97.5 KMOD. Let's take a look today at your rock music news. Nikki Sixx, the bassist of Motley Crue, recently celebrated 25 years of sobriety, reflecting on his journey of recovery and gratitude for the life that he has built. In an Instagram post, he said sobriety has transformed his life, you know, allowed him to be more present and creative. And he's a really big supporter for, you know, mental health awareness. The Smashing Pumpkins have reunited with producer Butch Vig for a new song, evoking a sense of nostalgia for the 90s. They basically like just jumped back into their roles that they had in 1993. And this song is part of a secret project. So we don't know, but that's already music news in itself. Sleep Theory have compiled the covers they've dropped in the past few weeks at concerts. It's a new EP. It's called Emotional Supports Care Package, or ESCP. It's got NSYNC's Bye Bye Bye, Paramore's My Heart, and a previously unreleased cover of Taylor Swift's Cruel Summer. And they also put it out on video as well. That Cruel Summer, you can find it on YouTube.

0: Beastie Boys are on Tulsa's Rock Station, 97.5 KMOD. And, you know, Mike D is the first of the two remaining Beastie Boys to release some solo music. And he said, you know what? He didn't feel any pressure as being the first person. He's had his hands in music since Adam Yauch had died back in 2012. He's done albums like The Hives and Soft Play, and he's also helped his son's band. Very nice person. But he said, you know, he was helping all these bands, and he's like, what am I doing? Like, I'm giving them ideas and all these things. He's like, I should be doing that for myself. He said the main difference on making a solo album and Beastie Boys album is the approach to lyrics and vocals, and he's got new music out, more to come, a video, which very cool for him. I'm sure that was probably not an easy decision. All right, it is your two for Tuesday, so thank you, Carla, for your Beastie Boys twofer. I got Incubus on the way and a 40 Minutes Rock Block.
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It's Mel Taylor. I'm about to get out of here. I hope that you enjoy the rest of your afternoon. Josh is in next. I'll be back tomorrow. Keep those twofer requests coming. We're doing it all night. It's Tulsa's Rock Station, 97.5 KMOD.

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1: Pop Evil in the middle of a 40-minute rock block. 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It's Josh. How are you? Big packed afternoon. Not only do we have some 2 for Tuesdays for you, coming up next hour, we will do Rock and Rant, 5 o'clock. Super terrific happy hour, 6 o'clock. I got you covered with snack of the day. You want to hear something? 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One with Soundgarden, one with Audioslave. 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
1: It's Josh, and California is banning confusing sell-by labels on food packaging. The UK is recalling squishy dumpling toys over chemical concerns, and scammers are now targeting travelers with fake booking.com messages. You know what the moral of the story is? 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

0: 97.5 KMOD, Tulsa's Rock Station. It's Josh. It is 2 for Tuesday, but it is also time to rock and rant. All you got to do is hit me up on the Talkback mic on the iHeartRadio app or social media at Josh M Radio. You can shoot me a message over there as well and talk about some crazy stuff that's happened to you, good or bad. It doesn't make a difference to me. Chris out in Broken Arrow talking about weddings and some crazy things that happened there. What do you got?
1: Oh, the craziest thing I've seen at a wedding. I'm not going to lie, the one craziest thing I saw was when the reception was happening. We did this little soul train line at the end, and my uncle, he had a little bit of too much of that secret juice, and he was just dancing like crazy and just jumping on tables and making other people dance with him. Even though it was crazy, it was kind of beautiful at the same time because it brought a lot of people together. But I would say that would be the craziest thing I saw at a wedding.
0: Yeah, man, I've gone to quite a few weddings where, yeah, drunk uncle was not just a character from Saturday Night Live. It was a real person. Chris, thanks for listening to 97.5 KMOD. It is Rockin' Rants. We'll do it again tomorrow.
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7: Just an amazing World Cup opener this afternoon in Atlanta as Argentina, the defending champs, came from 2-0 down with three late goals, and they stunned Egypt 3-2. 30 million tuned into the United States loss to Belgium last night, making it the new most watched soccer telecast in U.S. history. Coco Gauff into the semis at Wimbledon. She defeated fellow American Jessica Pegula in three sets. I'm Frank Aaron.
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0: 97.5 KMOD, Tulsa's rock station. It's Josh, and have you checked your wallet lately? Is there some lint in there? Maybe some dust? Maybe even remnants of partially of a dollar bill that you may have had in there at some point? Well, if that's the case and you need some money, we're going to hook you up. $1,000 to Rock the Bank. It returns on Monday. 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But you want some cash? 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Your first chance. 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
1: Hello.
2: This Dan?
1: Yep.
2: Dan, was you at an Eagles concert, Oklahoma City, back in January this year?
1: Yep.
2: Did you go to a party in a hotel afterwards?
1: Yep.
2: Well, then I got the right fella. Listen, my name is Roy D. Mercer. And I believe you met my daughter.
1: Yeah.
2: When you was there, Letitia?
1: Meet too many people there.
2: Yeah. Well, I just wanted to call you and tell you that you's about 4 months away from being a daddy. Yeah, it ain't funny. You get you laughing dying right now, son.
1: Well, that's real fun because I didn't ever mess with anybody up there. I had my cousin who's a man. We come hauling ass in there and hauling ass out.
2: You can deny it all you want to. I didn't figure you'd be man enough to fess up to it.
1: How you doing?
2: Well, I ain't doing very good right now. I'm getting ready to be a grandpa. Roy D. Mercer from Fairfax, Oklahoma.
1: I like that.
2: But you ain't going to like it when I get over and whoop your smart ass.
1: Bring it on.
2: I will bring it on. By God, you might remember she big boozing.
1: No, I'm sorry. I don't remember anybody. I had my cousin there with me, and there were a couple of friends of mine there, musicians, old friend, him and his wife, and we were out of there.
2: Listen, I don't want you to make it good. I don't want no son-in-law. I just want you to pay for your mistake and be a man about it.
1: Well, I am a man, and I'm a man true, so that's not
2: about
1: a problem.
2: $200 a month is what we're needing out of you.
1: Really?
2: Yeah.
1: You think so?
2: Take care of support your child.
1: Yeah, well, I got a cat, you know.
2: Yeah, by God. You're getting ready to get an ass whooping. What you're getting ready to get on top of
1: the wrong person.
2: Beg pardon?
1: Thank you from the wrong person.
2: And that she, well, I think you did too.
1: I think you from the wrong person.
2: I guarantee you. Does she got a Tasmanian devil tattoo on her right shoulder? That bring back anything?
1: No.
2: She wouldn't fess up to it, Dan.
1: No, she don't know who I am. She couldn't scrap me. She saw me.
2: Well, for a long while she couldn't. But this, we got a traveling hypnotist to come through town every. It ain't funny.
1: Oh, damn, this is good. I like this.
2: And you ain't gonna like it. Listen, he got...
1: Phil.
2: He... Wait a minute. Listen now.
1: That's great, man.
2: Listen, I got me an amniotic sack full of ass whoop right here.
3: Why'd you think it was me?
1: Well, I didn't think it was your voice, but I figured you was behind it.
3: Dan. Oh.
2: Well, listen, now that hypnotist, he got her mama to stop smoking.
1: Keep on going. I did like the story though. Yeah.
2: He got her mama to stop dipping, actually. And then he hypnotized her and she told us all about it, Dan.
1: Cool. Tell me about it.
2: Tiger striped underwear.
1: Really?
2: And she said you cried right after you done it.
1: Damn right.
3: Don't sound like you, does it,
1: what
3: Dan?
1: What do you look like anyway?
3: Oh, Dan, you don't want to know.
2: Oh, no. Look like Phil in a dress.
1: Never mind.

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So if you got some, drink some. It is Josh on 97.5 KMOD, Tulsa's rock station. 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
1: It's Josh, and there is no surprise when it comes to America's favorite thing, the grill. It's still the classic beef burger, and chicken's coming in second, and corn is the most searched veggie for the grill this summer. 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

0: 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Rocklahoma is back. 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
3: What we've got here is failure to communicate. 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Well, he gets it. I don't like it.

0: 97.5 KMOD, Tulsa's Rock Station. It's Josh on a 2 for Tuesday. And, of course, it is time for Snack of the Day. This week's theme, of course, the underdogs of the snack aisle. These are a lot of ones that I think a lot of people like them, but they just need a little more push. And today they're somewhere between popcorn and potato chips, which means you can convince yourself that they are the best of both worlds. I'm talking about the popcorners. And you know what? I go into the kitchen here at the office and there's popcorners in there and people don't eat them. And I'm like, why does anyone eat them? They're fantastic. Well, they're underdogs. So you know what? Less for them, more for me. 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
12: More high drama at the World Cup as Argentina kept their quest to be the first back-to-back champs in 60 years alive, scoring 3 times in 13 minutes late in the match for a 3-2 victory over Egypt. Former Cowboys defensive end Marshawn Nealon, who committed suicide last year, has posthumously been diagnosed with stage 1 CTE. Coco Gauff into her first Wimbledon semi after a 3-set win over Jessica Pegula. I'm Frank Aaron.
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0: two from the Chili Peppers of the Red Hot Variety on A2 for Tuesday. It's 97.5 KMOD, Tulsa's Rock Station. I am Josh. And look, it's the summer. You might be traveling. 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I want to talk about the one that I'm a part of. It's called the Battleground Podcast. It's my buddy Battle. He does nights here. And guess what? We're talking about wrestling. You know, SummerSlam's coming up, and we talk all about that. We talked about Monday Night Raw from yesterday, and everything going on both in WWE, AEW, TNA, you name it. We got you covered. There are so many podcasts. 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